Good evening, Wellington North and surrounding area. It's 8 o'clock, and you're right where you should be. I'm Dan Yake, and this is Yake at 8 on 88.7 The River, where we talk about what's happening, what matters, and what's going on in our community. So just sit back, relax, and enjoy for the next 2 hours. In this first hour coming up, I've got Shania Twain, Howie Day, Peter Gabriel, Grand Funk Railroad, and Down with Webster. 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

You're listening to Yank It Eight on 88.7 The River, local radio at its best. Well, Monday's here, and yes, I showed up on purpose, and because Chris asked me to. We got a new week, the same host, and a slightly improved attitude. So let's kick off the week like we mean it, or at least fake it well. And if Monday had a soundtrack, this would be the good part.

That was Jake Vance and White Lights. Tonight's thought of the night: sometimes you need a setback to have a comeback, so don't quit. You might be closer than you think.

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1: A mix of sun and clouds for your Tuesday afternoon, along with 20 to 40 kilometer winds gusting from the southwest. There's a yellow heat wave warning in effect from Environment Canada, with long durations of heat to be expected throughout today. The temperature at a high of 33 degrees, the humidex at 43, UV index at 10 or higher. A few clouds tonight as the southwest winds continue. Temperature drops to a low of 23 overnight.
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0: 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You ever wonder what part of your brain that used to store people's phone numbers is doing now? It's a good question. Let me know what you think.
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And that was Down with Webster All Night. Well, tomorrow, Wednesday, July 1st, is Canada Day. In Holstein at the Holstein Dam and Jubilee Park, right off the main street of the village. 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
1: Well, that's hour one of Yank It Eight in the books. Hour two's on deck, and we're just getting warmed up, so stay close.

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Now, I know most of you will be busy tomorrow on Canada Day. 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But if you just are looking for something to do, why not turn in to 88.7 The River? 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From 10 to 10:30, we've got Town Hall with Murray Calder and guest. 10:30 till noon, it's Eddie Vox on. Noon till 1, we got Mel's Diner with Cameron Nicholson. 2 till 6, it's the River Ride Home with Chris Holden. 7, we got Low Blow Radio. And from 8 till 10, it's Yake at 8 with yours truly, Dan Yake.

That was Katy Perry and Electric. The Mount Forest Fireworks Festival wants and needs your help. 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It's a great way to support the community and students can get community hours for school as well.

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1: A mix of sun and clouds for your Tuesday afternoon, along with 20 to 40 kilometer winds gusting from the southwest. There is a yellow heat wave warning in effect from Environment Canada, with long durations of heat to be expected throughout today. The temperature at a high of 33 degrees, the humidex at 43, UV index at 10 or higher. A few clouds tonight as the southwest winds continue. Temperature drops to a low of 23 overnight.
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That was Lady Gaga and Abracadabra on 88.7 The River. Did you know that a leader is not the one above the group, but the heart within it, and empowering what others already carry? Makes sense?

0: That was Sabrina Carpenter and Manchild on 88.7 The River. You know, getting older doesn't mean life gets easier. It just means you handle the hard parts differently. Now that's a true statement if I ever heard one. 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

0: 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Dirty pretty things and all.
1: 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Thanks for spending part of your night with me. I'm Dan Yake. You've been listening to Yake at 8, and I'll see you tomorrow night, Canada Day, on 88.7 The River. Have a good evening.

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1: A mix of sun and clouds for your Tuesday afternoon, along with 20 to 40 kilometer winds gusting from the southwest. There's a yellow heat wave warning in effect from Environment Canada, with long durations of heat to be expected throughout today. The temperature at a high of 33 degrees, the humidex at 43, UV index at 10 or higher. A few clouds tonight as the southwest winds continue. Temperature drops to a low of 23 overnight.
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1: A mix of sun and clouds for your Tuesday afternoon, along with 20 to 40 kilometer winds gusting from the southwest. There is a yellow heat wave warning in effect from Environment Canada, with long durations of heat to be expected throughout today. The temperature at a high of 33 degrees, the humidex at 43, UV index at 10 or higher. A few clouds tonight as the southwest winds continue. Temperature drops to a low of 23 overnight.

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Your host is former Member of Parliament Murray Calder. 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Right after the Thursday night replay, we partner with Whiteman TV to present What's Happening from either Mount Forest or Minto. 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

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Everyone except you. 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
1: For your Wednesday, another hot one with a mix of sun and cloud. There's a 30% chance of showers late this afternoon and the risk of a thunderstorm. The high could hit 33. The humidex could get up to 43. Stay cool, stay hydrated. Tonight, partly cloudy with a 30% chance of showers early this evening along with the risk of a thunderstorm. The low could dip to 22. Tomorrow, expect a mix of sun and cloud, a 30% chance of showers, and a high of 33.
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It's a little after 6 o'clock. Good morning, everybody, and happy Canada Day. It's Eric here on The Morning Show. That was The Weeknd with Cry For Me. Before that, we started the day with the national anthem. Nothing better on Canada Day than that. We have got more great music, Canadian and otherwise, coming up. O&R this hour, I've got Edwin Collins, as well as the James Parker Band. Some Eddie Grant near the end of the hour. Right now, let's get to the Fine Young Cannibals. She Drives Me Crazy, 88.7 The River.

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A little after 6 o'clock, it's Eric here on The Morning Show. I've got more great music coming up for your Canada Day. Hopefully it's starting off well. Do you have the day off? Hopefully you're sleeping in and not hearing me this early in the morning. I have got some Jonathan Roy coming up, as well as ONR this hour. You just heard Pharrell Williams with Happy, a song that earned him the Academy Award nomination for Best Original Song, as well as won the Grammy Award for Best Pop Solo Performance back when he released that track for, I think, the Despicable 2 movie? Oh, wow, there's still so many of those coming out. But proof that certainly a catchy beat and a hand clap or two is enough to make the whole world smile, Mr. Pharrell Williams. Next, Maria Stokes introduced herself with this debut song back in 2019, and it was on her debut album, Mood Rising, as well in 2005. It is indeed Hands on My Body, Maria Stokes, 88.7 The River.

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Head in the Heart, Honeybee on 88.7 The River, local radio at its best. It's Eric here, and you're listening to The Morning Show. It's just about 6:30. Coming up in a couple of weeks, the next Nurturing Our Wisdom workshop will be back here in Mount Forest. Kay Ayers and the Senior Center for Excellence brings you the Mount Forest Nurturing Our Wisdom workshop on Thursday, July the 9th. 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It's at 1 p.m. at the Mount Forest Sportsplex. That's 850 Princess Street. It's free admission and no need to register. You're going to hear all about Pebbles Family Buffet, a little behind-the-scenes information here. Discover the history and what happens behind the scenes. Enjoy a slice of famous banana bread as well. Lucky prize draw to happen at this event, so well worth your time. It's happening again July the 9th at 1 p.m. at the Mount Forest Sportsplex. 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
2: For your Wednesday, another hot one with a mix of sun and cloud. There's a 30% chance of showers late this afternoon and the risk of a thunderstorm. The high could hit 33. The humidex could get up to 43. Stay cool, stay hydrated. Tonight, partly cloudy with a 30% chance of showers early this evening along with the risk of a thunderstorm. The low could dip to 22. Tomorrow, expect a mix of sun and cloud, a 30% chance of showers, and a high of 33.
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0: 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That was Edwyn Collins, A Girl Like You. It's Eric here on The Morning Show, a little after 6:30 here. More great music still coming up. I was talking about the Senior Center for Excellence, their next Now Nurturing Our Wisdom workshop. These are fantastic events for seniors in the area to get out and to learn some more information. If you're a senior and looking to get out and just play some games, though, the Mount Forest and District Seniors Group put on Euchre, Double Euchre, and other games every Wednesday. So that's happening later on today from 1 p.m. until 3:30 p.m. It's at the Mount Forest Sports Complex. That's 850 Princess Street. It's in the Leisure Hall. It's $3 a person, so head on down and have some fun. Bring some friends with you as well. Euchre, Double Euchre, and other games. More information, call Miss K Ayers at 226-445-2116. 1 until 3:30 p.m. today at the Mount Forest Sports Complex, 850 Princess Street in the Leisure Hall. Have some fun, seniors. After the break, it's the James Barker Band. There's a drink for that.
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1: Local radio at its best, 88.7 The River. Good morning, everybody. It's just about 7 o'clock. I'll be wrapping up this first hour of the morning show in just a bit. That was the James Barker Band. There's a drink for that. They released that song back in 2023, so only a few years ago, but a huge hit song from the award-winning Ontario group, getting some CanCon love today on Canada Day. Let's head over to a classic from the 80s. It's Eddie Grant and Electric Avenue next. He released this song back in 1983, reached number 2 on both the UK singles charts and the US Billboard Hot 100, while it got all the way up to number 2 in Australia, as well as finished 6th on the biggest singles of 1983 here in Canada. More than 40 years later, and we still love spinning it. Electric Avenue, Eddie Grant, 88.7 The River.

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2: For your Wednesday, another hot one with a mix of sun and cloud. There's a 30% chance of showers late this afternoon and the risk of a thunderstorm. The high could hit 33. The humidex could get up to 43. Stay cool, stay hydrated. Tonight, partly cloudy with a 30% chance of showers early this evening along with the risk of a thunderstorm. The low could dip to 22. Tomorrow, expect a mix of sun and cloud, a 30% chance of showers, and a high of 33.
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3: 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I'm Chris, joined today by Anu Dam, an economic development officer with the County of Wellington. How are you, Anu?
4: I'm doing good, Chris. Thank you for having me here.
3: Thank you so much for joining us today. We want to talk all about Wellington County's Multicultural Festival coming up. Tell us, first of all about what is the Multicultural Festival?
4: Surely. So the Multicultural Festival, Chris, is a celebration of all of the cultures that make up Wellington County today. It brings together, you know, long-term farming families, entrepreneurs, residents, newer community members, as well as First Nations communities. All of them together in one shared space. It's a festival, which is a one-day festival, and it's completely free, family-friendly, full of music, food, performance, and live activities that are all free for people to come in and watch. But at its heart, really, it is all about connection, about belonging, celebrating the many cultures that is expressed in our community and through who we are.
3: Anu, who is the festival for?
4: So the Multicultural Festival is a celebration of all of the cultures that make up our communities today. So the festival is for First Nations communities, for new residents who are building their lives here, for multi-generational farming families that have been around for many years now, and as well as entrepreneurs, artists, and residents who have shaped Wellington County every single day. So to summarize, it's a festival for everyone.
3: What can people expect when they attend this festival?
4: So, Chris, the festival takes place on the 11th of July, Saturday, from 11 a.m. in the morning to 4 p.m. in the afternoon. It is a very open, walkable festival and a very walkable experience. People can expect live performances that are all free to watch from a wide range of cultural traditions. They can get to taste delicious food from around the world, meet local artists, take part in makeup booths. We also have community resources that will be available local to Wellington County, and there will be a lot of interactive activities for all ages. Visitors can drop in for a short time if they like to, or they can stay for the whole afternoon and enjoy the whole festival. It is designed to feel very relaxed, welcoming, and just genuinely community focused.
3: You told us this is going down on July 11th. Where is the event taking place?
4: The event takes place at the grounds of the Wellington County Museum and Archives, which is by itself a national historic site that tells the stories of the people and places of this region. It's also home to the Indigenous Gathering Circle, a land-based space created with the Indigenous Advisory Committee for gathering, ceremony, reflection, and education. So that space is an important reminder that we are on Indigenous land and that Indigenous presence is not symbolic. It is central to the story of this place, and it reflects a broader commitment to learning, respect, and reconciliation. And that's the space where we have chosen the Wellington County Museum and Archives to host our Multicultural Festival, because it brings together the stories of the past, connects it to the present, and, you know, helps us understand how our future is going to be like in the community that we share.
3: And it really is a beautiful building on a beautiful area as well. Yes. Tell us why the festival is so important for Wellington County.
4: Right. So for us, it's important as a county to celebrate the Multicultural Festival. And it was created for the reason to provide a space for connection and shared understanding across all of the cultures that make up our community and all of the different experiences and backgrounds of the people who are part of Wellington County. And that can be done only through food, music, and by bringing together local artists, performances, and the festival gives people a chance to see themselves and each other reflected in the same space. At the core of it, we believe that the festival is for strengthening something real, and that is a sense of belonging in every one of us.
3: And what is something that you hope people take away from the festival?
4: That's a great question, Chris. Our hope sincerely is that people leave feeling more connected to their community and maybe a little more curious about the people around them. The event can be so much fun. I have attended it for the last 3 years, and it's such a fun outing and a celebration of Wellington County's many cultures, histories, and creative expressions.
3: If anyone would like to get some more information about the Multicultural Festival, where can they find that?
4: So, Chris, we have a dedicated webpage, which is www.wellington.ca/multicultural festival. If anyone wants to know more about the festival, its program, and what can they expect, all of that is already listed in the site. So I would encourage our attendees, you know, to go ahead and take a look into this webpage for all of those exciting details.
3: Anu, thank you so much for joining us today, talking all about the Wellington County Multicultural Festival. It's coming up on July 11th. It's going to take place at the Wellington County Museum and Archives. It's not just showcasing culture, celebrating the people that make up the county every single day.
4: That is correct. Thank you so much for having me, Chris.
3: Thanks again for coming on.
4: And I hope to see you there.
3: Hopefully we will. Thanks everyone for listening. 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
1: Local radio at its best, a little after 7 o'clock on 88.7 The River. That was fun with We Are Young. Happy Canada Day, everybody. Hopefully your day's starting off well. I've got the Canadian boys' Great Big Sea, An Ordinary Day, later on this hour. Perfect on Canada Day, but a mix of other songs as well. We got Fergie coming up, Led Zeppelin a little later on, a throwback with Aerosmith, some Alessia Cara before we wrap up the hour. Let's get to a new one from Canadian Lolo, The Punisher, on 88.7 The River.

0: 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It's a little after 7 o'clock. It's Canada Day here on 88.7 The River. And wherever you are, happy Canada Day. Thanks for tuning in with us. That was Bruce Springsteen with Streets of Philadelphia, a song that certainly struck a chord with people around the world when he released it. It won him the Academy Award for Best Original Song and 4 Grammy Awards back then, one of them Song of the Year. So incredible for Mr. Bruce Springsteen. Fun fact, he actually recorded the song himself at home in his studio. And that's what gave it that more intimate, haunting vibe. More than 30 years later, it still lives on for Mr. Bruce, one of his best in the catalog. Let's get to Colin James next with Into the Mystic. Saskatchewan's own Colin James gave a new life to the Van Morrison classic with his bluesy rendition of Into the Mystic. So let's get to it here on 88.7 The River.
1: We were born before the wind, also younger than the sun, and our bonnet boat was one as we sailed into the mystic.

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Joe within the beginning on 88.7 The River, local radio at its best. It's Eric here. Good morning. It is just about 7:30, Canada Day. Are you up, ready with the sun, enjoying your coffee with the day? Are you sleeping in because you've got the day off? Hopefully I'm not waking you up already. I got Led Zeppelin coming up, Great Big Sea in just a little bit, some Aerosmith as well coming up. If you're planning ahead for the weekend, since we are already halfway through the week, they've always got something great playing at the Norgan Theater in Palmerston. So coming up for July 3rd, 4th, and 5th, it's Minions and Monsters. Of course, the next of the Despicable Me films. This is rated G and has a runtime of 90 minutes. The kids are going to love it. It has showtimes for Friday at 8 p.m., Saturday a matinee at 11 a.m., as well as an evening show at 7 p.m., Sunday an evening show at 7 p.m. as well. Minions and Monsters over at the Norgan Theater in Palmerston for July 3rd, 4th, and 5th. Here's Fergie with Clumsy on 88.7 The River.

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2: For your Wednesday, another hot one with a mix of sun and cloud. There's a 30% chance of showers late this afternoon and the risk of a thunderstorm. The high could hit 33. The humidex could get up to 43. Stay cool, stay hydrated. Tonight, partly cloudy with a 30% chance of showers early this evening along with the risk of a thunderstorm. The low could dip to 22. Tomorrow, expect a mix of sun and cloud, a 30% chance of showers, and a high of 33.
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0: 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One of the best CanCon songs as well. Hopefully your Canada Day is starting off smoothly. It's Eric here on The Morning Show. Happy Wednesday, just after 7:30. There's lots of stuff coming up in the area. This is about 2 weeks away, but the Old Time Country Gospel Hymn Sing is coming to the Knox Presbyterian Church in Con Sunday, July the 12th. So plan ahead now. It's happening at 7 p.m. That's all the way out there in Con on Highway 89. It features the Holstein Musical Bells, Debbie Myers, Sherry Kerr, as well as the Knox Con Choir. There's a free will offering at this event. Always a great sing time for the Old Time Country Gospel Hymn Sing at the Knox Presbyterian Church, happening Sunday, July the 12th at 7 p.m. Plan ahead and head down for a great time. After the break, Aerosmith with Angel on 88.7 The River.
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It's Eric here on The Morning Show. That was Aerosmith with Angel, a song released off their third studio album, Permanent Vacation. Angel proved that Aerosmith had a bit of a softer side as well, not known for just the hard rock tunes. This ballad climbed all the way up to number 3 on the Billboard Hot 100, and it was probably one of their biggest hits. It was co-written by Desmond Child and, of course, Steven Tyler of Aerosmith, showing off their softer side, and back in the day probably sold a few 100,000 lighters to be lit up at shows before everyone was doing it with their cell phones. Let's get to Miss Alessa Cara next for her, from her song released in 2018, Trust My Lonely, the second single off of her album, The Pains of Growing. A huge song from the Mississauga native, proof that sometimes the best relationship advice comes in the form of a great pop song. Trust My Lonely, Alessa Cara, 88.7 The River.

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1: For your Wednesday, another hot one with a mix of sun and cloud. There's a 30% chance of showers late this afternoon and the risk of a thunderstorm. The high could hit 33. The humidex could get up to 43. Stay cool, stay hydrated. Tonight, partly cloudy with a 30% chance of showers early this evening along with the risk of a thunderstorm. The low could dip to 22. Tomorrow, expect a mix of sun and cloud, a 30% chance of showers, and a high of 33.
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0: Mornings in North Wellington sound like this.

A little after 8 o'clock on 88.7 The River, local radio at its best. Happy Canada Day, everybody. It's Eric here on The Morning Show. That was Icona Pop with I Love It. I've got great music all hour long. Boston in just a little bit. The Beaches, some Sarah Bareilles this hour. Roxette, Rihanna in just a little bit. Next coming up, it's Burton Cummings hanging out in your backyard. I'm sure a place most people will be today spending Canada Day. Your backyard, Burton Cummings, 88.7 The River.

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It's Eric here on The Morning Show. Thanks for tuning in with me here. It is indeed Canada Day, and we got lots more Canadian artists coming up this hour. The Odds, in just a little bit, we have got The Beaches as well, so stay tuned for great music, not just Canada stuff, but lots else going on. We just heard Edwin McCain with I'll Be, a huge song from 1998, one of the biggest, I'd say, for Mr. Edwin McCain. Got all the way up to number 5 on the Billboard Hot 100, turned the South Carolina singer-songwriter into a household name. Featured the song on his album, Misguided Roses. The song's popularity was also boosted when it was featured on the TV show Dawson's Creek. I think that helped boost a lot of songs in the 90s and solidified them as major hits from the decade. This was a major hit for the Canadian Miss Nelly Furtado, I'm Like a Bird, a song she released in 2000, won her the Grammy in 2002 for Best Female Pop Vocal Performance, the lead single off of Whoa Nelly. It is I'm Like a Bird on 88.7 The River.

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1: 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Happy Canada Day, everybody. It's Eric here on The Morning Show. What are you doing with your Canada Day? Are you home? Are you out with friends? Are you off to the beach? Are you headed to Holstein to have fun for their Canada Day excursion? If you're here in town, I know the Lions Club is putting on a special Canada Day bingo, and bingo is always happening at the Mount Forest Sports Complex Wednesdays. Doors open at 5 p.m. and the game starts at 6:45. For this week, the red jackpot is up to 58 numbers, and that is $1,000 giveaway. The Lions jackpot went last week, so it's going to start at 50 numbers. Both of those have a consolation prize of $250. Though lots of opportunities to win every Wednesday at the Mount Forest Sports Complex for Lions Bingo. Here's Joyce Alice with Feels Right on 88.7 The River. We don't

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2: For your Wednesday, another hot one with a mix of sun and cloud. There's a 30% chance of showers late this afternoon and the risk of a thunderstorm. The high could hit 33. The humidex could get up to 43. Stay cool, stay hydrated. Tonight, partly cloudy with a 30% chance of showers early this evening along with the risk of a thunderstorm. The low could dip to 22. Tomorrow, expect a mix of sun and cloud, a 30% chance of showers, and a high of 33.
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0: 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Perfect for Canada Day on 88.7 The River, local radio at its best. It's Eric here on the morning show. It's just after 8:30. It is, of course, July the 1st, Canada Day, but I still like to share something fascinating that happened on this day in music history. And a lot of us certainly remember this one. All the way back in July 1st of 1979, Sony changed the musical landscape by introducing the Walkman in Japan. The first portable audio cassette player was revolutionary, allowing music fans to listen to an entire album anywhere they went. Yes, you weren't going to have a portable vinyl player back in the day. This battery-powered device was marketed under a variety of different names when it first started. The Soundabout in the US, the Stowaway in the UK, or the Freestyle in Australia. But after a few years, Walkman became the most defining name for the product. Everyone remembers it, known as that. Decades later, almost 100 million Walkmans have been sold and now left in landfills. Amazing, though, to have happened on this day in music history.
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That was Boston with Amanda. It's Eric here on The Morning Show. Boston released that song back in 1986. Amanda became Boston's only number one hit as well on the Billboard Hot 100. Pretty impressive for a band mostly known for More Than a Feeling. That song was much, much bigger. And let's get to some Canadian pride now. Toronto's own The Beaches released this song, Fascination, back in 2023, riding the monumentous high of their breakthrough hit, Blame Brett. That's the best part of Canadian radio. We've got homegrown talent right here from Canada, right up the road from Toronto, proving that Canada just keeps producing world-class music. CanCon at its finest. Fascination, The Beaches on 88.7 The River.

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2: For your Wednesday, another hot one with a mix of sun and cloud. There's a 30% chance of showers late this afternoon and the risk of a thunderstorm. The high could hit 33. The humidex could get up to 43. Stay cool, stay hydrated. Tonight, partly cloudy with a 30% chance of showers early this evening along with the risk of a thunderstorm. The low could dip to 22. Tomorrow, expect a mix of sun and cloud, a 30% chance of showers, and a high of 33.
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2: Coldwell Banker, Wynn Realty in Mount Forest. 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This is North Wellington Today on 88.7 The River, local radio at its best. I'm Chris, joined today by Rosie Kroll, the branch supervisor of the Harrison branch with the Wellington County Library. How are you, Rosie?
3: I'm doing great. Thanks, Chris. How are you today?
2: Not bad at all. Thanks for asking. We've got you here to talk about stuff going on at the library for the month of July. We did talk about it last month, the Summer Reading Club, but obviously ongoing throughout the summer. Tell us about the Summer Reading Club.
3: Yeah, so summer has officially begun, and at the library, we're up to all sorts of fun this summer. You can escape the heat. All of our buildings are nice and cool and air conditioned, so you can come in and rest and relax and explore, you know, everything we have to offer, whether that's the latest books and movies, or if you like the heat, borrow some of our park passes for your outdoor adventures. And like you mentioned, we also have our summer reading club happening again this year, where kids, teens, and adults can all win prizes for the reading that they do. So every book read equals a ballot entered for the grand prizes at each branch, and every branch has three, so it doesn't matter where in the county you are. And this year, we also have some updated prizes for kids that are 12 and under, so they can collect really high quality vinyl stickers, perfect for things like water bottles. They can collect shoe charms for their Crocs or other kind of holy water shoes, and brag tags to keep them reading all summer long. And registration is also open now for our summer programs, which have begun.
2: So tell us all about the summer programs coming up in the month of July.
3: Sounds great. I'll just run down branch by branch and tell you what their July special performer is, as well as kind of some of their high-level highlights. But we're going to have so much on that I obviously can't cover it all in 5 minutes here. So I encourage everyone to check us out at wellington.ca/library calendar to look at all the programs your branch has to offer.
2: Perfect.
3: At the Arthur branch, some highlights are going to have weekly drop-in crafts and scavenger hunts. Some of their July highlight programs include a pirate party, mermaid macrame, story times, and more. Registration is encouraged for those. The Clifford branch is doing some interactive hands-on programming every Tuesday and Wednesday afternoon, family story time every Friday morning, and drop-in activities at their creation stations.
2: Perfect.
3: They also have a very fun sounding performer. This is a new one for us this year, Cowboy Corbin, which is a magical cowboy magician. So it'll be a rootin' tootin' good time. That'll be Friday, July 24th from 2 to 3 p.m.
2: Yeehaw!
3: Right? The Drayton branch is offering exciting programs every week, including crafts, challenges, and stuffy sleepovers. They'll have drop-in STEM activities every Wednesday afternoon, Lego challenges every Thursday afternoon, and a movie every Friday afternoon, as well as new crafts and scavenger hunts each week.
2: Excellent.
3: They're actually also going to be hosting Cowboy Corbin. So if you don't make it out to Clifford, you can then come to Drayton on Friday, July 24th from 11 to 12. And that should be really fun. I am excited to hear about this magical cowboy. At my branch in Harrison, we're doing some hands-on programming every Monday morning and Tuesday afternoon. Some highlights include balloon games, escape rooms, cricket crafts, boom whackers, and more. We'll have movies every Wednesday, story time every Thursday, and a weekly scavenger hunt.
2: Excellent.
3: We'll also be having a big balloon show with Drew Ripley. So that's another magic experience where every illusion will be packed with balloons and comedy. So that one is happening Friday, July 10th from 2 to 3 p.m. Moving over to Mount Forest now, your neck of the woods. They're going to be having a story time every Thursday, a new scavenger hunt and craft every week, and a big magician as well coming on Monday, July 6th. From 11 to 12. And that's as well, magic show full of a lot of fun. So I guess that's kind of the theme of the summer. It's going to be a magical summer, I think.
2: It feels like a magical summer at the Wellington County Libraries.
3: For sure. And then our performer for Palmerston is not magic, but I think they seem magic because I have seen these guys before. Four Paws Flying Entertainment. So Janelle has some very talented rescue dogs, and the pack is going to do all sorts of tricks, talents, and agility. It's very impressive. We had them here last year. That'll be happening Tuesday, July 7th from 2:30 to 3:30 p.m.
2: That is an amazing show. I've seen that before as well. It's so much fun. You won't believe what these dogs are able to do.
3: super cute. And they'll also be doing their programs every Monday morning, story time on Thursdays, Friday movie afternoons, and weekly scavenger hunts. So depending on the program, you may need to register. So check us out at wellington.ca/library calendar or call your branch to sign up. 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So if you don't have time to register or you suddenly have an afternoon free and you weren't expecting it, drop by the library with yourself or your kids and we'll have something fun for you to do.
0: That is a fantastic way to spend the summer months while there is no school in, obviously school out now. So yes, perfect time to get down to the Wellington County Library. 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It's not just books at the library.
3: Thanks so much, Chris.
0: Rosie, thank you so much for joining us today. And thanks everyone for listening. 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

Good morning. A little after 9 o'clock on 88.7 The River. Local radio at its best. That was the Gin Blossoms with Hey Jealousy. Happy Canada Day, everybody. It's Eric here on the morning show. Lots more wonderful music this hour. We've got Tegan and Sarah, more Canadians coming up. The Honeymoon Suites, as well as Level 42 later on this hour. The new one from Olivia Dean, so stick with me for great tunes. And what are you doing for Canada Day? I know we talk a lot this week. We were promoting the Holstein Canada Day, which is kicking off at 10 a.m. till 1 p.m. with their summer car show. Of course, the evening barbecue from 6 until 9, as well as the Four Paws Flying Dog Show at 8 p.m. All of this before the big fireworks at 9:30 over there in Holstein at the Dam and Jubilee Park. That's right off the main street. Super easy to find and always a great time over there in Holstein. But if you're not in the Holstein area, I'm sure there's a great celebration happening near you. I know over in Mapleton, they've got stuff happening later on today around 5 p.m. over at the Drayton Fairgrounds. That's 49 Elm Street. They'll have fireworks, I think a car show, lots of stuff happening for Canada Day over there in Mapleton. And West Grey Durham Canada Day. This sounds like a lot of fun. Starts at 1 p.m. They've got fireworks, of course, at dusk. But to keep you entertained, there's food trucks, car shows, bouncy castles, and live music. The Mudmen go on at 2 p.m., as well as the Shane Cloutier Band at 7 p.m. So some great live music to check out over in Durham. So well worth it if you're in the area. Check that out, and happy Canada Day. Right now, Sabrina Carpenter, Man Child on 88.7 The River.

0: 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It's just about 9:30. Happy Canada Day, everybody, and good morning. It's Eric here on The Morning Show. I've got Tegan and Sarah coming up in just a bit. Olivia Dean, as well as Level 42 later on this hour. We're going to play some games as well. Get that brain working for you. How about a little bit of...
1: Name That Tune!
0: Give you a little sample of a song that's going to play later on in its entirety this hour, but are you able to pick out the artist and song title from just the first little bit? Here is today's Name That Tune. Okay, a little bit for the country fans there, a sample for you. Are you able to pick that one out? It was a big hit. Do you need to hear a little bit more? Here's another sample of today's Name That Tune. Let's see if you're able to pick that one out. I'll play the whole song a little later on this hour. After the break, it's Ryland James in my head. Just like today's Name That Tune. Were you able to pick it out? Let's find out. Tune in for more great music after the break.
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2: For your Wednesday, another hot one with a mix of sun and cloud. There's a 30% chance of showers late this afternoon and the risk of a thunderstorm. The high could hit 33. The humidex could get up to 43. Stay cool, stay hydrated. Tonight, partly cloudy with a 30% chance of showers early this evening along with the risk of a thunderstorm. The low could dip to 22. Tomorrow, expect a mix of sun and cloud, a 30% chance of showers, and a high of 33.
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0: Good morning, local radio at its best, 88.7 The River. It's Eric here on The Morning Show. That was Man I Need by Miss Olivia Dean. I'll be wrapping up the show in just a little bit, but I appreciate you tuning in here on your Canada Day. We will have Eddie Voxen in to do the mid-morning mix at around 10:30 because today it is Town Hall, and we're going to replay last week's for you in case you missed it with Kevin Eccles in to tell you everything going on with him and a great conversation with Murray. That's coming up just after the show today. Chris Holden in to do the River Ride Home at 2 o'clock, and of course Cameron having all kinds of fun on Mel's Diner at noon. So it is indeed time to get to our
1: Name That Tune.
0: Were you able to pick this song out from earlier on this hour when I gave you just a little sample of it? Here's a little bit more about the song in case you just need a few more clues. It was released in December of 1998, was the seventh single from the blockbuster album Come On Over. Wow, seven singles, which became one of the best-selling country albums of all time and one of the biggest-selling albums by a female artist. The iconic music video certainly featured her in that unforgettable leopard print outfit. The song, when it was sent to radio stations originally, this was fun to learn, it had special promo versions that were created to replace the infamous Brad Pitt line with the station's morning show host, giving listeners an impression that she was singing directly to their DJ. Geez, I wish. I wonder if they've got a special Eric one out there. I'll have to go looking. But were you able to name that tune? It was Shania Twain. That Don't Impress Me Much, 88.7 The River.

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0: Good morning. Local radio at its best, 88.7 The River. It's Eric here, and I'm wrapping things up for the morning show today. Happy Canada Day once again. That was Level 42 with Something About You. There's more great music to wrap up the show. I appreciate you tuning in with me. And just like a certain wandering Canadian legend, it's time for all of us to head on down the road. Thanks for spending your morning with us on 88.7 The River. Wherever today takes you, may the traffic be light, the coffee be strong, and the music always be good. We'll be back to do it all again tomorrow morning. Until then, take care and keep it right here on 88.7 The River.
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Start your morning with the station that knows where you live. But not in a creepy way.

0: Each week, Town Hall covers the topics we don't talk much about during the rest of the week. 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
1: 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If you see a green flashing light in the vehicle behind you, it's a volunteer firefighter rushing to an emergency. Please pull over when it is safe to do so.
2: Welcome to Town Hall in 88.7 The River. I'm your host, Murray Calder. And everybody, you know what? We have an election coming up in October. So I thought maybe this would be a darn good time just to get out there and get the different candidates. So I have with me His Worship of West Gray, Kevin Eccles. How are you doing this morning, sir?
3: Mr. Calder, it's a pleasure being in your presence always down here at the river. Doing very well. About as good as the weather out there. And that today is darn good.
2: Top drawer.
3: Top drawer.
2: Well, first of all, let's get it out of the way. I want an official river announcement. Are you running?
3: Yes. Yeah, I filed my papers on the first day, March the 1st, May the 1st. And yes, I am. I believe I've got another term in me for sure. And look forward to serving the residents, constituents of West Gray for one more term.
2: So there you go, ladies and gentlemen. If you didn't know for sure, you have heard it here on the river, first time out. I guess maybe, Kevin, when you run, I know when I was in politics, I was always looking at why. And I'm not even sure how many terms that you've ran, but I guess my big question is, what has prompted you to run again?
3: The biggest thing is it's a job that, and I do consider it a job. I haven't considered it a career. But it is a job that I still enjoy doing. I still enjoy representing the people. I still am driven by moving the municipality of West Gray forward and maintaining it to be the best it can be for the residents that live there and make it a community that you can grow up in, you can raise your family in, and be safe and secure and enjoy a Canadian lifestyle that 95-98% of the population of this world doesn't get to enjoy and be able to maintain that. That's what my drive is.
2: I think that's something that if you look at any of the immigrants or anything else like that, is one of the reasons why we want to live in Canada.
3: Absolutely. And, you know, I just was speaking to a couple a week ago, and they had been in Europe on a vacation tour for 3 weeks, and enjoyed it. Certainly a wonderful European culture and whatnot. They've got a few hundred years, a few thousand years of that culture over there. But they said, you know, the 3 weeks is incredible to see and certainly enjoy. But the enjoyment, just the excitement of getting off that airplane and being back in Canada is unmatched. And I think that's something that we should be proud of and very humbled that we have that opportunity to live here.
2: And you know, Kevin, I'm beginning to notice this more and more listening to the news and talking to different people because I still do that too. Old habits are hard to break. Anyways, having said that, people are really, really starting to explore Canada itself, not hopping on a jet plane, going someplace else. Heck no. Let's get the old family buggy out here and we'll start doing some exploring in Canada.
3: And I've certainly heard that, and I'll use the municipal office as an example. Just that this week, we have two individuals at the office that are off on vacation, and both of them Our one is heading to Northern Ontario, and the other family are going to the East Coast. It's going to be a little bit of a whirlwind. It's only for a week, but you are dead on. As I said, the culture of Europe is, 1,000 years old, but there's a lot of culture, cultural activities and whatnot in Canada that if we don't take 50 years, you won't get a chance to explore all of it. And even in 50 years time, if you spend all that time, you wouldn't get to be able to explore all of it. So yeah, enjoy what is here in Ontario, Canada as a whole.
2: Yeah, and you won't get a chance to understand how diverse we are. Like in your own writing, what I look at, Newstead, for instance.
3: Yes.
2: Do the people in listening to this radio show know that there's catacombs in Newstead? They were very good at making beer at one time, and there's
3: still are.
2: Oh, I realize that. I got some of their brands in the fridge.
3: yes, yeah.
2: But back in the day, what they were making then was cask beer,
3: mm-hmm.
2: and so there's a certain aging process. So you have to have the catacombs, and they'll take you down in, and this is part of Europe. But it was brought to Canada.
3: Stonemasons from Germany were brought over and did that. Yeah. Now we've lost part of it because those catacombs used to be, there was two hotels and the catacombs ran right underneath the street and down to make deliveries year round at yes. both hotels that were on Main Street. Those are lost, but they have done a tremendous job of the catacombs within and underneath and the storage areas of restoring it. And yes, it's a tremendous tour facility, to see the work that was done immensely. And, it's 150, 160 years old and still as solid as the day that they put those stones in there to create those catacombs for the storage of beer and product.
2: And the cuisine that goes along with it, second to none, let me tell you, because we're looking at a little bit of European flavor again.
3: Yep. And as you said, just even in the municipality of West Grey, you've got that German heritage that's in Newstead and Ayton. And then you get up into Ganelg and you get into the Scottish heritage, of course, and just the variances that are very identifiable and just going from one township to the next, and it would be no different than, I believe, down in, what's that town? Holstein, where you might be more familiar with that. There's a lot of cultural differences there.
2: You mean that evolved. Scottish village with the German name?
3: Kind of like that. Yes.
2: Yeah.
3: Yeah. Yeah.
2: Anyway, no, I guess the other thing, too, and I've always looked at this as a litmus test. When they've been talking, anytime I've listened to the commentators on the news, we're in a recession and everything, I don't see it, quite frankly. So, I always kind of looked at, start talking to the different business owners in particular, and this will be during the summer breaks and everything because cottage season is coming up sort of thing. The campgrounds, they're packed.
3: Yes, they certainly are. And we've got, I don't know whether we got our fair share or we've got more than, I don't know whether we got our fair share or we've got more than enough. And in talking to

0: Some of those campers, I can understand why people want to stay in them all summer. Pretty homey. And I'm not going to say, you know, extravagant. They're not extravagant, but they are. Some of them are definitely on the upper end. And yeah, there is a large amount of that activity. And you see it every, you know, you'll see it on starting on Thursday afternoon with the amount of people that are traveling through up Highway 6 and making the divergence, you know, probably starting at Arthur, going to campgrounds and going to summer residences and, you know, even vacation homes type of thing. But there are quite a number of those within my municipality as well, too. And right now, they're full. Yeah, I think there's a bit of a slowdown. It's not crazy, but things are still sound with our economy here in Canada.
1: Well, not only that, what you get into what you've just described there right now is the spinoff effect of it. First off, you've got the ones that have these large motor homes or seasonal and whatnot. From what I can see with those people, there's no shortage of folding stuff with them. And then what they like to take and do, they like to go out and explore. And usually the first thing that they're really going to take a look at is food and drink. What type of cuisine is here? And talking to the locals. And then, of course, any of the shops there that are selling knickknacks or whatnot like that, that's in it. It's just all the businesses and everything benefit.
0: Absolutely. And certainly with, as you said, those, you know, we were discussing the Newstead Brewery, the effect that it has had with tourism coming in and seeing those catacombs and the construction that they're doing on the building itself, restoring a fair bit of the second level and turning that into an event space is going to be tremendous. But as you said, yes, it's a spinoff. The businesses downtown that are supplying, you know, in Newstead, Granny's, there's a bakery across the street that, yep, you know, they're doing very well. You know, the shops, the restaurants, going out. There's one right on the main street in Durham. Shameless advertising for the Foundry. But the patio and it's packed. And I've been by a number of times in the last couple of weeks as the weather's got really good and gone, there's a table. I know somebody, but it's amazing the amount of people, you know, and even some American license plates that are in the parking lot. The Americans are coming up here and, you know, and that's good that they're enjoying and being part of us and maybe being jealous that, yeah, you can come and you can visit, but you're not going to stay. We go back to the United States, but we would accept them if they did want to stay.
1: Sure, of course. I think the other thing with them too, Kevin, is the fact that when they come here, hey, this is a pretty doggone good deal. Do you know how cheap it is up here in Canada?
0: That folding stuff, that disposable income, that billfold. Yes, when it comes out with those American dollars that just automatically have a 30% increase on them, it shocks. I think it really does shock some of the Americans. I know it shocks if we were going the other way to try and buy one of those and realize that, I've only got 3/4 or 65% of that dollar with my dollar.
1: Well, I think that's one of the reasons, too, that we're seeing the snowbirds. There seems to be a reverse flow starting. And the reason for that is not only it's getting a little bit expensive down here, to also, you better not have any health problems because you may find yourself in deep doo-doo.
0: It's, what was the stat that I saw the other day? They did an interview of 25, or a poll on 25 different countries, you know, Australia, Germany, Norway, Canada, some of the South American countries, da da da da da, and you know, number of people that have gone bankrupt because of health issues,

0: hospitalization bills. Yeah, 0000. It come down to this one, United States of America, 360,000 per year. People file bankruptcy because of medical bills that come in. And that's just a stress on your life that, you know, we've had it for so long here that we don't do enough to recognize it. And I think absolutely we need to pay more attention to that, of how our healthcare system is such a benefit to one of those aspects of living in Canada.
1: Yeah. Well, I think the other aspect of it is, as we move with this radio show, and I'm coming up in a break pretty soon, I think you and I have established the fact that economically, I think things ain't bad. They're moving along quite nicely. So that should have a reflection on what type of projects you see in West Grey coming up. And once we get finished with what I always used to refer to as the silly season, then we'll be able to get right down to what are the future products for West Grey.
0: We'll get away from doing global and we'll get down to doing municipal here.
1: You okay. Got it. You got it. So, ladies and gentlemen, this is Town Hall in 88.7 The River. I'm your host, Murray Calder. I have with me Kevin Eccles, his worship of West Grey. Anyways, it's going to be an interesting show, and we'll be right back.

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1: Welcome back to Town Hall on 88.7 The River. I'm your host, Murray Calder. I have with me Kevin Echols. And Kevin, I think we pretty much established the fact that it should be pretty good for vacationing this year in West Gray. That means to say the restaurant owners, the campfire boys and everything, everybody should be happy because things are happening. I think the other thing I want to talk about now is, if everything is that good, what do you see in your Kevin Echols crystal ball as to what's going to happen and what are you running on?
2: I guess what I'm running on is the continuation of moving the municipality forward and being prepared for. We've done a very good job of keeping some of our infrastructure up. To be able to handle, as you said, the tourism that comes, the weekend warriors that we certainly have, our population, maybe not quite as much as a tourist destination like the town of the Blue Mountains in the other end of Gray County, but we pretty much double our population here on weekends from people coming. And it's certainly taken an effect on our roads and bridges. So continuing to make the effort to find solutions for that. Right at the present moment, obviously, we have 6 bridges that are closed, but we're working on ability to find new techniques and putting things in place to be able to keep these roads open that, as we were talking earlier, on that diversity that we see in West Gray, and a lot of that diversity is on the back roads. Some of those little shops and farmers market type thing that need access. And I think that's probably the biggest thing that we're going to continue to do, pushing forward on how do we improve on the excellence that we already have, which can always be done. So getting a follow through on the recreation master plan and how we're going to supply some of those soft, as they call, soft needs moving forward, and not losing, but adding what is going to be required to make this the place to be in Gray County.
1: Given the fact, too, that the infrastructure that we're looking at that needs either replacing or updated and everything else like that was built in 1965.
2: Well, you're quite mistaken there. Some of it was built in 1935.
1: Well, that's true. There we go.
2: But yes, and that, it's a bit of a struggle. Municipalities at that point in time, in the 30s, 40s, 50s, 60s, even into the 70s, a lot of that transportation infrastructure was built by a lot of provincial dollars, and some of it even with federal dollars. It was income generated and not property tax generated, because it was part of the whole province. Over the years, the province has pulled back on that, really starting in the 90s and continued right through and, in here to 2026, that we're not finding that. A good example was we replaced a bridge a couple of years ago that was built in 1934. The whole thing, the river was slightly moved, the bridge was put in, the road and everything for $7,500. In today's dollars, I'm not 100% sure what that means as far as dollars go. But when we were finished with that project, it was $2.1 million. And we had to come up with 90 plus percent of that instead of 10 to 15% when they originally went in. And that's been a struggle, but it's the world we live in these days. And we will, we're finding ways, new inventive ways of accomplishing those things. We can't, you know, new technology, maybe not as cost effective, or maybe as effective, but it will replace, that old stuff, because using the ability to use, cement and concrete and steel is going to end up being, you know, the way they were built, three times the cost. So got to get into being able to adapt to new technologies and put them in place. And looking forward to the time when, you know, instead of a horizontal transportation system, we'll have a vertical transportation system, and we'll be the Jetsons. We won't need to put down as much asphalt. We won't need to put down bridges. We can just fly over them.
1: Yeah. Well, I look at it from this perspective, that with all the safety factors and everything else like that, and when I put up our house 3 years ago, and I had done an addition 10 years ago, I looked at it because I did all the subcontracting for it, and I thought, holy smokes, has it ever changed?
2: It certainly has. Yeah, the prices have, you know, have continued to rise, and there's a sticker shock there for sure.
1: Yeah. I was nearly comatose a couple of times.
2: Well, we've in the municipality, there's a number of places that they do have the defibrillator. So, yeah. Obviously, they brought you back, Murray.
1: Yes, they have. I'm too stubborn. Having said that,
2: that's Captain Obvious.
1: As I've asked you about your crystal ball and everything, what do you see for West Gray?
2: I see that we are going to be able to continue on and make it a place as a huge urban center, but as a center to grow. With that, I meaning, you know, people are moving back out, are continuing to move out of the urban centers, and they want a little bit, they want a little bit of that rural aspect. Yep. And I think we have a number of areas and whatnot, but that goes back to that ability to have the transportation network for the needs and requirements that a household will need. And you'll have to get to town a couple of times a week, but for that part. And I see see the municipality fitting in on employment lands as well, too. We've got have had in the last couple of years, a tremendous uptake. You know, the old Interforce building just outside of Durham is going strong. Newstead Industrial Park, we've had two new businesses move in there with, I'm going to say, 25 to 30 employees, you know, quality working. And that's what our provincial government is pushing. But that diversity and where we fit into that diversity is good. That's the minor part of it. The bigger part is our agricultural community that we have and the continuing expansion of that. And the additional, not that we're just a reapers and sellers, that we're producers as well, too. And I think moving some of that production, Chapman's has been tremendous for the area. And their expansions are into West Gray now. So that employment and being able to accommodate all the sector expansion that's going to be required, it's going to take a bit of artistry to do, but we're up for the battle.
1: Kevin, we ran out of time, but before we sign off here, I'll say, give me a 10-second plug as to talk to your voters.
2: I say thank you for the opportunity to represent you for the last number of years, and I will continue to put forward the effort that is required to represent you for the next 4 years.
1: good wrap-up. Anyways, ladies and gentlemen, this has been Town Hall on 88.7 The River. I'm your host, Murray Calder. I've had with me Kevin Eccles, the mayor of West Gray. And quite frankly, it looks like it's going to be an interesting time north of us here. And wish you all the luck and everything. And we will see you the next time.
2: Thanks, Murray.
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6: For your Wednesday, another hot one with a mix of sun and cloud. There's a 30% chance of showers late this afternoon and the risk of a thunderstorm. The high could hit 33. The humidex could get up to 43. Stay cool, stay hydrated. Tonight, partly cloudy with a 30% chance of showers early this evening along with the risk of a thunderstorm. The low could dip to 22. Tomorrow, expect a mix of sun and cloud, a 30% chance of showers, and a high of 33.
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1: And that was Bon Jovi with Bed of Roses. You're listening to 88.7 The River. I'm Eddie Voxen, and this is the Mid-Morning Mix. Good morning and happy Canada Day. Today we're going to celebrate the country we love and call home. I'll have a bunch of facts and weird trivia about Canada, and we're going to have a little fun today, and hopefully we'll all learn something. I know I did while researching for the show. We have some great music coming up this hour, including The Loving Spoonful, Ariana Grande, and Keith Urban. But right now, we have Tyler Shaw.

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88.7 The River. I'm Eddie Vox, and this is the Mid-Morning Mix, and that was The Loving Spoonful with Daydream. So I don't want to do Justin Eric facts. We all know the country was founded in 1867, and we use a parliamentary system of government. Our official head of state is the King of England. Wow, that still feels weird to say. For my whole life, it's been a queen. I just want to give you tidbits you might find funny or interesting. Something like, Canada has more lakes than the rest of the world combined. Yep, there are an estimated 2 million lakes in Canada, and that accounts for about 20% of the world's fresh water. Coming up now, we have Jack Soul with Still Believe in Love.

88.7 The River. You're listening to Eddie Voxen and the Mid-Morning Mix. That's a great Canadian artist, Kim Mitchell, with Patio Lanterns. And what's better on a patio with lanterns than pizza? Did you know that we as Canadians invented the Hawaiian pizza? I know pineapple and pizza is a very divisive topic, and for the record, I'm on Team Pineapple. It's delicious on its own, but especially on a pizza. But in 1962, a gentleman by the name of Sam Panopoulos in Chatham, Ontario, threw pineapple on pizza for the very first time. So not only can we as Canadians lay claim to creating the most divisive pizza topping, we as Ontarians can narrow it down even further. What about you? Are you on Team Pineapple, or is that a no-go? Coming up now, we have Selena Gomez and Back to You.

88.7 The River, community radio at its best. You've got Eddie Voxen with the Mid-Morning Mix, and that was Bruno Mars with Lazy Song. And you know what? You're entitled to be lazy today. It is a holiday. Most of you are probably off work, and we're celebrating Canada. Did you know that since 2011, the International Hair Freezing Contest is an annual winter competition held at the Eclipse Nordic Hot Springs near Whitehorse? Participants create elaborate frozen hairstyles by stepping from the warm mineral hot springs into sub-zero air, turning a natural cold weather phenomenon into a playful international attraction. How it works: contestants soak in hot springs, wet and shape their hair, then expose it to outdoor temperatures of approximately minus 20 or colder. Within moments, the moisture freezes, allowing participants to sculpt dramatic spikes, curls, and other imaginative icy creations before judges evaluate the results. Winning entries emphasize creativity, originality, and visual impact rather than technical hairstyling. Categories have included awards such as Best Female, Best Male, Best Group, Most Creative, and People's Choice, with prize money and hot spring passes awarded to winners. Only in Canada. Coming up now, we have Owl City with Fireflies.

0: It's hard to say that I'd rather stay awake when I'm asleep, because my dreams are bursting at the seams.
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And that was Sass Jordan with Make You a Believer. Prior to that, Taylor Swift, The Fate of Ophelia. You're listening to the Mid-Morning Mix on 88.7 The River. The world's largest skating rink isn't an arena. The Rideau Canal Skateway in Ottawa becomes the world's largest naturally frozen skating rink each winter, weather permitting, of course. I've actually been and skated on it during Winterlude, which is a festival that spans three weekends in February and celebrates Canadian winter culture with snow sculptures, ice carving, competitions, a snow playground, and little huts to get hot chocolate and beaver tails. I went as part of a grade 8 trip, so I was pretty young, and I think I'd like to go back and do it again as an adult. Another great festival celebrating Canadian winters, which started in 1894, is the Quebec Winter Carnival, or just Carnival, famously represented by its giant snowman mascot, Bonhomme. I haven't been to that one, but it's on my Canadian travel bucket list. Coming up now, we have Tao Cruise with Break Your Heart.

0: 88.7 The River, community radio at its best. I'm Eddie Voxen, and this is the Mid-Morning Mix. That was Bulo with Two Punks in Love. Did you know punks actually led to the creation of basketball? While the sport is a massive global phenomenon anchored deeply in American pop culture, basketball was actually invented by a Canadian. Dr. James Naismith, a physical education instructor from Elmont, Ontario, created the game in 1891 while working at a YMCA school in Springfield, Massachusetts. Desperate to find an indoor game that would keep his rowdy students active during harsh, freezing winter storms without destroying the gymnasium, he nailed two pizza baskets to the balcony railings and wrote down 13 basic rules. And the rest is history. Coming up after the break, we've got Pat Benatar with We Belong.
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2: For your Wednesday, another hot one with a mix of sun and cloud. There's a 30% chance of showers late this afternoon and the risk of a thunderstorm. The high could hit 33. The humidex could get up to 43. Stay cool, stay hydrated. Tonight, partly cloudy with a 30% chance of showers early this evening along with the risk of a thunderstorm. The low could dip to 22. Tomorrow, expect a mix of sun and cloud, a 30% chance of showers, and a high of 33.
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0: And that was 10cc, I'm Not in Love. I'm Eddie Vox, and this is the Mid-Morning Mix on 88.7 The River, community radio at its best. Some things created in Canada making the world a better place. Insulin, the pacemaker, the telephone, the alkaline battery, which vastly extended the life of portable devices, the IMAX film format. Not surprisingly, the snowmobile, the Canadarm, which is a highly sophisticated robotic arm developed for the space shuttle and was essential for launching and repairing satellites, and finally the egg carton and the paint roller, something I've become intimately familiar with in the last few weeks as we're doing some things around the house. Coming up after the break, we'll have Alana Miles with Love Is.
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And that was Fits in the Tantrums with Sway. You're listening to Eddie Voxen in the Mid-Morning Mix on 88.7 The River. I mentioned earlier the creation of Hawaiian pizza being Canadian, but did you know Canada has a bunch of other uniquely Canadian foods? Poutine, butter tarts, raisins are no in that one, Nanaimo bars, tortilla, which is a Quebec meat pie of sorts that's served during the holidays. I actually make my own from a 125-year-old family recipe. And of course, maple syrup. Canada produces most of the world's maple syrup. I get mine homemade from a friend in the Ottawa area whose dad has their own sugar shack, or cabana cirque, as they call it. Shout out to Kelsey Andrew and my goddaughter, Elise. Fun piece of trivia on maple syrup. There was a great maple syrup heist in 2011 and 12. Thieves executed the Great Canadian Maple Syrup Heist, stealing nearly 3,000 tons of maple syrup from the Global Strategic Maple Syrup Reserve in Quebec. Yep, a real reserve kept to control global prices. The stolen syrup was worth roughly $18 million Canadian, making one of the most valuable agricultural heists in history. There is actually a documentary out there if you want to look it up. Coming up now, we've got Hootie and the Blowfish with Letter Cry.

And that was Bobby Vizzini with Choose You. I've got some more made in Canada only snacks. Ketchup chips, all dress chips, hickory sticks, coffee crisp, crispy crunch, Smarties, Macintosh toffee, and of course the classic cocktail, the Caesar. Some restaurants go insane with variations of this and the garnishes they put on. For me, it's got vodka, Clamato, Tabasco sauce, hot horseradish, and Worcestershire sauce garnished with a couple pickled green beans. Now, if you excuse me, that about does it for me. All this talk about food and drink, I'm heading out to celebrate this country. Mel's Diner is next, so stick around for that, and I'll be back with you all tomorrow.

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1: 88.7 The River Radio weather for Mount Forest, Northern Wellington, and Southern Grey.
2: A mix of sun and clouds for your Wednesday afternoon, along with a 40% chance of showers and risk of thunderstorms. There is a yellow heat warning in effect from Environment Canada, with long durations of heat to be expected throughout today and continuing through till Friday. 20 to 40 kilometer winds gusting from the southwest, the temperature at a high of 33 degrees, the humidex at 41, the UV index at 9 or higher. Partly cloudy skies tonight with a 40% chance of showers early in the evening and a risk of thunderstorms. The southwest winds continue as temperature drops to a low of 23 overnight.
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4: 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I'm Chris, joined today by Christine Veet with Safe Communities Wellington County. Christine, how are you today?
5: I am fantastic.
4: Thank you so much for joining us. We want to talk about aggressive driving.
5: Yes, and it's the worst time of year actually for it because people are in such a rush to get up to cottage country. Or elsewhere.
4: And the conditions, like weather-wise, road-wise, are obviously a lot nicer than they were 3, 5, 6 months ago. And I think that gives people a false sense of security.
5: Exactly. False sense of security, as well as Highway 6 is just a very speedy corridor, unfortunately. Yeah. And even though we have been changing the infrastructure in a lot of different places with roundabouts, because roundabouts actually do help with these catastrophic injuries that happen on our roads, but it still remains the worst time of year for catastrophic injuries on our roads.
4: What kind of things count as aggressive driving?
5: Oh, gee, any number of things, especially obviously going over the amount of kilometers, as well as aggressively kind of going around, like passing people. And not seeing who's coming from the other end. Like, that is a huge, huge issue here in Wellington County on Highway 6 and on our county roads as well. And because people are not looking, they're thinking about themselves and not being patient, and they're passing. And right now, our farmers are out and with the big equipment, and as well as the buggies, as you know, around here. And so that is huge. Aggressive driving in that manner is also big, along with obviously speeding excessively. Yeah.
4: I've seen it myself on Highway 6, where we all know the solid yellow line, double solid yellow lines are supposed to indicate areas you should not pass.
5: Exactly.
4: But that doesn't necessarily mean just because you see the dotted yellow line that it is always safe to pass at this spot. It matters very much what traffic is coming in the other direction.
5: Exactly.
4: And you can't always tell the speed of a guy coming the other way when they're far enough back.
5: It's true. It's so true. So if you are guessing that the person that's coming from the other direction is going 90 kilometers an hour or just like 10 kilometers over, then typically you're like, okay, I'm going to make it, right? But if that person's doing 100 kilometers an hour, you see them in the distance and you're like, oh, I'm like, and they're going faster than you actually think, you don't have enough time to actually make that pass if you're passing one or two vehicles.
4: So talk to us about the Take 10 Wellington County initiative.
5: So Take 10 Wellington, we've been doing this for a few years now.
4: Yeah.
5: And this is the time of year that we do it because it's taking that extra 10 minutes of time before you get out onto the road and giving yourself an extra 10 or even 20 minutes, honestly, because of the construction that's happening. So we're keeping with the Take 10, but really, I mean, Take 20.
4: Distracted driving. That's something else that we wanted to talk about.
5: Exactly. Distracted driving is always something that's very prevalent across Canada, not just in Ontario, not just in Wellington County, and not just our young teenagers. But typically when I go into the high schools, I do talk about distracted driving, but it is everybody. We need to make sure that when we are driving, we are focusing on the road. We are not focusing on the radio. We are not focusing on the kids in the back seat. We're not focusing on anything else but the road. Because a lot of the times, you know, people will miss a stop sign. And
4: I think this is another thing that we've it's a great message, but I think that some people have misheard it to thinking it's just talking to teens and new drivers about cell phone activity.
5: Exactly.
4: And it really isn't just about one group.
5: Yeah, and it's not just about cell phones. Cell phones are a huge distraction, obviously. But, you know, distractions could mean like you're fiddling with the radio station. Yep. It could mean that, oh, I don't know where I'm going exactly, so I'm going to go onto the GPS and I'm going to do these things. Any number of things. And actually, even there's some women that I don't know how they do it, but they decide that they're going to put on their lipstick while they're driving, which is a complete distraction.
4: Let's talk about sharing the road to wrap it up as well. We wanted to talk about how we're sharing the road with farm equipment, buggies. Cyclists, of course, are always prevalent, especially at this time of year.
5: Exactly. And a lot of ATVs as well, right? Yeah. But also always keep in mind, okay, so farmers actually are supposed to be on the road. They usually kind of go off to the side of it to help you out.
4: As much as they can.
5: As much
4: sure.
5: as they can. But really, they're supposed to be on the road. And they cannot exceed 50 kilometers an hour on an 80 zone. So they cannot go any faster. The technology, like some of those tractors are huge and they have great horsepower, but they're not supposed to exceed 50 kilometers an hour on our 80 kilometer roads. So that means that maybe sometimes you might be stuck behind some farm equipment or an ATV for a little bit longer. And we just need to be patient. Again, bringing it back to the Take 10 Wellington, making sure that we are not rushing. And so we're actually leaving 10 or 20 minutes before we have to get somewhere.
4: Stay safe, stay patient on the roads.
5: Exactly.
4: Christine, thank you so much for coming in today and joining us and talking all about Safe Communities Wellington County and the aggressive driving and the Take 10 Wellington campaign.
5: Awesome. Thank you so much.
4: Thanks everyone for listening. It's North Wellington today on 88.7 The River, local radio at its best. Anything we didn't get in there?
5: No, it's good.
4: It's good.
5: It's good.
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1: 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Nostalgia, hot and fresh, just the way you like it.

Good afternoon and happy Canada Day. It is July 1st. It is Bell's Diner and you're hanging out with Cameron. It is Canada Day and I'm not going to be the first one to wish you a happy Canada Day, but I will be one to make sure I do wish you a happy Canada Day. My favorite day of the year, even far passes my birthday. I have three Canadian tattoos. I love Canada Day. We have an awesome lineup for you today, so sit back, relax, enjoy the show, enjoy your lunch, and if you're off today, maybe you're sitting outside enjoying this heat. 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

0: Did you know that today was not always called Canada Day? Nope. 44 years ago, in 1982, it was renamed to Canada Day. It was originally called Dominion Day. I did not know that. I don't know why I didn't know that. I should have known that. Coming up after this little break, we got the Cats in the Cradle.
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2: A mix of sun and clouds for your Wednesday afternoon, along with a 40% chance of showers and risk of thunderstorms. There is a yellow heat warning in effect from Environment Canada, with long durations of heat to be expected throughout today and continuing through till Friday. 20 to 40 kilometer winds gusting from the southwest, the temperature at a high of 33 degrees, the humidex at 41, the UV index at 9 or higher. Partly cloudy skies tonight with a 40% chance of showers early in the evening and a risk of thunderstorms. The southwest winds continue as temperature drops to a low of 23 overnight.
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0: So Canada Day, as you are aware, is the National Day of Canada, a federal statutory holiday. It celebrates the anniversary of Canadian Confederation, which occurred on July 1st in 1867, way more than 44 years ago, when the three separate colonies of the United Canadas, which Ontario and Quebec, Nova Scotia and New Brunswick, were united into a single dominion within the British Empire called Canada. So there you go. If you didn't know, now you do. You know what? I went to Ottawa many, many years ago, like back in 2011, and celebrated Canada Day at the Parliament. And I'm telling you, if you have not done that, I highly recommend. The only thing you got to do is find parking. Everything else, you're good to go.
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Okay. 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Or go to the Mount Forest Fireworks Festival website, which is mountforestfireworks.ca. Register on there, and I or one of my helpers will get in touch with you. It's a great way to support the community and students, even if you're just finishing grade 8 and going into grade 9. Students get student hours. It's always a win-win, and you get to be involved in something that our community is very proud of and very happy about.

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2: If you were unaware and you wanted to do something today, head on down to the Holstein Park. It's the Holstein Jubilee Park, I think it's what it's called, and the Holstein Dam. It's right off Main Street. You can't miss it. They're going to have, from 6 to 9, they're going to have the evening barbecue and cold treats, and it's free, but it's only from 6 to 9. 8 p.m., they're going to have the Four Paws Flying Dog Show, and then, of course, fireworks at 9:30. You cannot go wrong. And get on out there and enjoy some fireworks, but I have been there many times, and I highly recommend a lot of bug spray. That's all I got to say about that. Have a safe and healthy and amazingly awesome Canada Day, and we will see you all again tomorrow. Thanks for listening to Mel's Diner.

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2: A mix of sun and clouds for your Wednesday afternoon, along with a 40% chance of showers and risk of thunderstorms. There is a yellow heat warning in effect from Environment Canada, with long durations of heat to be expected throughout today and continuing through till Friday. 20 to 40 kilometer winds gusting from the southwest, the temperature at a high of 33 degrees, the humidex at 41, the UV index at 9 or higher. Partly cloudy skies tonight with a 40% chance of showers early in the evening and a risk of thunderstorms. The southwest winds continue as temperature drops to a low of 23 overnight.
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0: This is John Nader, Member of Parliament for Perth Wellington, wishing you a happy Canada Day. 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As Canadians, we have much to celebrate, and we honour those who came before us. We salute the veterans and members of the Canadian Armed Forces who have served our country in uniform. We thank our first responders who are on call all day, every day. And we celebrate the volunteers who strengthen our communities. On behalf of the Nader family, we wish you a safe and happy Canada Day.
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2: A mix of sun and clouds for your Wednesday afternoon, along with a 40% chance of showers and risk of thunderstorms. There is a yellow heat warning in effect from Environment Canada, with long durations of heat to be expected throughout today and continuing through till Friday. 20 to 40 kilometer winds gusting from the southwest, the temperature at a high of 33 degrees, the humidex at 41, the UV index at 9 or higher. Partly cloudy skies tonight with a 40% chance of showers early in the evening and a risk of thunderstorms. The southwest winds continue as temperature drops to a low of 23 overnight.
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3: Annie Mae Jackson was born on September 10, 1878 in Luther Township to Jonathan Jackson and Letitia Church. She was the third of 10 children in a large farming family. In 1909, Jackson traveled west to visit one of her sisters, and in 1910, she settled in Edmonton, Alberta. There she began working for the Children's Aid Society, gaining experience in social welfare and child protection. On October 1, 1912, at the age of 33, Annie Mae Jackson was appointed the first female constable of Edmonton City Police Department, becoming the first woman in Canada sworn into a police force with full constable powers. Her appointment followed a competitive selection process in which she was ranked first among 47 applicants. City officials deliberately sought a woman for the role to address social and moral concerns involving women and children, areas that male officers were considered ill-equipped to handle, particularly as Edmonton experienced rapid population growth driven by immigration and economic expansion. Jackson's responsibilities focused on the prevention, protection, and guidance of girls and young women. She worked to uphold moral standards, prevent exploitation, and assist vulnerable female immigrants who faced risks such as trafficking or abuse. Her duties also extended to child welfare investigations, including cases of neglect and family instability. Rather than traditional patrol work, her role emphasized prevention, supervision, and rehabilitation, often described as a mothering approach to policing. Reflecting the specialized and gendered nature of her position, Jackson was not issued a full uniform and wore only a silver police badge. Although few individual cases from her service are well documented, Jackson's work helped establish early protocols for female involvement in policing, particularly in matters related to juveniles and social welfare. Her service contributed to the gradual integration of women into Canadian law enforcement. In 1918, Jackson resigned from the police force shortly after marrying William Henry Kelcher. At the time, married women were generally barred from serving as police officers, and her departure reflected prevailing social norms rather than any issue with her performance. The couple had one son, Henry, born in 1919. Kelcher died in 1949. Annie Mae Jackson died on October 30, 1959 in Edmonton at the age of 81 after being struck by a vehicle near her home while out for a walk. She is remembered as a pioneer whose service helped open the door for women in policing. Her legacy is commemorated through several honors, including the Jackson Heights School, Annie Mae Jackson Park, and the IODE Annie Mae Jackson Chapter, chartered in Edmonton in 1970.
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Inner Circle Sweat on 88.7 The River, local radio at its best. It's Chris. It's The River Ride Home, a little after 2 o'clock, and it is the Canada Day Spectacular. Happy Canada Day to everybody listening in. We've got a ton of great music coming up this afternoon. In this first hour alone, Miley Cyrus. We've got Canadian birthday girl Tate McRae. We've got the Northern Pikes later on. We've got a ton of Canadiana all afternoon long. A big celebrity birthday some honorable mentions in this hour. The big dumb Canadian question later on. A top five around five much later on. Right now, it's Alicia Cara. Scars to Your Beautiful on 88.7 The River.

Barney Bentall and his legendary heart, something to live for, Canadian content on your Canada Day spectacular river ride home. Welcome to the ride home. It's around about 2:15. It's Wednesday afternoon. It's stinking hot outside again today. Make sure you're staying hydrated. Stay in the cool as much as you can. It's a dangerous heat out there. We've got a big celebrity birthday to wrap up this first hour. Right now, I got the honorable mentions for Canada Day, July the 1st. Start off with a born on this day, Princess Diana, the Princess of Wales, born on this day in 1961, passed away tragically in a car crash in France.

Get an actress, daughter of Aerosmith's Steven Tyler. She was Arwen in the Lord of the Rings trilogy. Missy Elliott, another friend of the station, 55 years old today. Grammy Award-winning rapper, Get Your Freak On, Lose Control, some of her big songs. She was the first female rap star to release 6 platinum albums. More Canadians. Pamela Anderson, 59 years old today, a Canadian megastar, former Baywatch star, got her start as a Playboy Playmate of the Month, appeared on more than 30 television shows, including a recurring role on Home Improvement. Alan Ruck is 70 years old today. He was Cameron in Ferris Bueller's Day Off, also in Cheaper by the Dozen, Star Trek Generations, and starred in HBO's Succession. And we're going to wrap up the list with Debbie Harry, 81 years old today, the frontwoman for Blondie, also spent some time as a waitress, a go-go dancer, and a Playboy bunny through her life. We got a big one at the end of the hour. Right now, it's Journey, Don't Stop Believing on 88.7 The River.

0: Miley Cyrus in her Midnight Sky on 88.7 The River. I'm Chris. It's the River Ride Home. Happy Canada Day. It's around about 20 after 2. It is Wednesday, July the 1st. It is incredibly hot and humid outside again. Be careful if you are outside. Make sure you're drinking lots of water and stay in the shade as much as possible. We have got a big dumb question coming up again in the next hour. Right now, we're going to look at some answers from yesterday's big dumb question, which was, what is something that feels illegal but absolutely is not? We got some answers yesterday on the Facebooks. Sue says, cutting in line or pushing your way to the front, like bus tourists that push their way to the front, or cutting in line for a game to get the giveaway that day. And she says she has that happen to her in a couple of cases, lost out to a giveaway because some jerk cut in line in front of her. My least favorite place to be cut in line in is the movies, where you think you've got one person standing in front of you waiting for tickets, and then lo and behold, six of their friends show up just as the doors open, and you're waiting for that many more people to buy a ticket. It's very minorly inconvenient, but it's massively frustrating to me. Sarah says, driving barefoot in Ontario, which caused a little bit of controversy because some people thought that it was illegal in Ontario to drive without shoes. So I checked into it, and it's not. It's not the law. You don't have to have shoes on. The Highway Traffic Act does not specify what type of footwear you must wear or says that you can't drive without shoes. It is a fairly common myth that barefoot driving is prohibited. So traffic and safety experts advise keeping a sensible, sturdy pair of closed-toe shoes in the car to wear while you're operating the vehicle. So that's the rule on that. It's not illegal after all. Stick around for today's Canada Day themed big dumb question coming up in the next hour. More great music this hour after the break. The Weaker Thans. Don't go anywhere.
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0: birthday girl, Canadian Tate McRae on 88.7 The River. It's okay, I'm okay. More great music coming up after the break. Miles Smith, stick with us.
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2: A mix of sun and clouds for your Wednesday afternoon, along with a 40% chance of showers and risk of thunderstorms. There is a yellow heat warning in effect from Environment Canada, with long durations of heat to be expected throughout today and continuing through till Friday. 20 to 40 kilometer winds gusting from the southwest, the temperature at a high of 33 degrees, the humidex at 41, the UV index at 9 or higher. Partly cloudy skies tonight with a 40% chance of showers early in the evening and a risk of thunderstorms. The southwest winds continue as temperature drops to a low of 23 overnight.
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0: The Northern Pikes, Girl with a Problem on 88.7 The River, local radio at its best. It's Chris. It's around 20 to 3. It's Wednesday afternoon. Happy Canada Day. It is the Canada Day Spectacular for your Canada Day. Head on over to Holstein. Still lots going on there this evening. At around 6 o'clock, they've got the evening barbecue and cold treats for free. That'll start at 6, and that's running through till 9 o'clock. The Four Paws Flying Dog Show starts at 8 o'clock this evening, and fireworks tonight at 9:30. That's all presented by the Optimists of Egremont Township, supported by Southgate Township over in Mapleton at the Drayton Fairgrounds. They're going to get started around 5 o'clock. They've got live music with the Moore Band, rotary car shows on hand, the Mapleton Farmers Market is there, and they've got bouncy castles, a bunch of stuff for the kids, and of course, fireworks this evening when the sun goes down. Happy Canada Day, everybody. After the break, we got Ella Langley. Don't go anywhere.
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birthday girl, Blondie, and her Heart of Glass on 88.7 The River. It's Chris. It's the River Ride Home. It is the Canada Day Spectacular. We're wrapping up hour number one with the big celebrity birthday. Another big Canadian celebrating their birthday today. Legendary status, 74 years old, Mr. Dan Aykroyd, a Saturday Night Live alumnus, star of the Blues Brothers along with John Belushi, Ghostbusters, who could ever forget him in Ghostbusters, nominated for an Oscar for his role in Driving Miss Daisy as well. Also in Indiana Jones and the Temple of Doom, Canadian bacon, who can forget that on Canada Day? So happy birthday to Mr. Dan Aykroyd. Happy birthday to you if you're celebrating along with him. More great music coming up in the next hour along with the big dumb question. Right now it's Kadoo, Wiser Than Me on 88.7 The River.

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0: A mix of sun and clouds for your Wednesday afternoon, along with a 40% chance of showers and risk of thunderstorms. There is a yellow heat warning in effect from Environment Canada, with long durations of heat to be expected throughout today and continuing through till Friday. 20 to 40 kilometer winds gusting from the southwest, the temperature at a high of 33 degrees, the humidex at 41, the UV index at 9 or higher. Partly cloudy skies tonight with a 40% chance of showers early in the evening and a risk of thunderstorms. The southwest winds continue as temperature drops to a low of 23 overnight.
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5: 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I'm Chris, joined today by Kay Ayers. How are you doing, Kay?
3: Chris, I am awesome today. How are you?
5: 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Thanks for asking.
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5: We want to talk all about the Seniors Center for Excellence next. Mount Forest Nurturing Our Wisdom Workshop, the NOW Workshops. It's coming up Thursday, July 9th at the Sports Complex. Tell us all about it.
3: Well, I got Pebbles Restaurant. They have agreed to come and show a video to the seniors that show up for this. And the video is about what you don't see when you go into Pebbles Restaurant. So you get a look in the back and you watch where they bake the stuff. You watch where they cook the stuff, how things are made. And you're also going to hear the story of how it started. I want to know, how in heck did they ever get the name Pebbles? The only Pebble I ever knew was on the Flintstones, and that was their daughter. Her name was Pebbles. Anyhow, so Cameron Gerber is one of the owners. It's two brothers that are the owner, and he's coming. He's going to tell the seniors all these stories, show them videos, but the really good part is everybody's going to get to sample their banana bread.
5: Excellent.
3: And there's going to be door prizes, and there's going to be stuff sent home with folks. And I can't tell what's going to be sent home because I don't even know.
5: So it's a mystery.
3: It's a mystery.
5: The mystery
3: it's going to be awesome. It's food.
5: So this is one of Varney's absolute favorite spots, Pebbles Family Buffet.
3: It is.
5: Legendary for their birthday dinners.
3: Totally, yes. If today's your birthday, you can go there as long as you got somebody with you and eat for free. But I'd like to know how it happens. And a few years ago, they put a big renovation on. How did that work out? I just like to know the business end of it as well as what I see when I go in.
5: Because sure.
3: There's a huge amount of things just for sale. They're baking and they're fudge. They sell a pile of that, and they have cans of pears and peaches and all that kind of stuff. Yeah.
5: It was several years ago that I got to go there for the first time, and that was what surprised me the most, was the large merchandise section in the front. I was under the impression it was just a restaurant. So I didn't know what to expect walking in. It's certainly a building or a thing with a lot of history behind it.
3: It is, because years ago it was just a restaurant. I remember that. And there was a motel.
5: Okay.
3: And that all changed. And now they also rent, they have frozen food, and they're in over 200 grocery stores with their frozen food. And that's made right here in town where it used to be the Rona store.
5: And that shocks me as well, because I didn't know. I'd seen the Pebbles branded stuff in the Foodland here.
3: Yes.
5: In Mount Forest. I had no idea it was literally connected to the restaurant. I thought it was just some ironic branding.
3: Nope.
5: Thing that this national brand here has the same name as a restaurant in town. I had no idea that Pebbles food is actually literally coming out of the Pebbles restaurant here.
3: Exactly. So isn't that great? We get to find out this stuff.
5: And seeing the behind the scenes stuff, that it would also be fascinating, because I've always, how hard do you have to work in that kitchen to keep the buffet stocked like they do?
3: Oh my gosh. And how do you, I said to Cameron, how do you know whether there's going to be a lot of people to today or not many people? How do you know how much to make? And because it's all time sensitive.
5: Yeah.
3: And he said, that's it. They watch the weather. They watch what's going on. You know, it's a big business.
5: So this Nurturing Our Wisdom workshop is coming up Thursday, July the 9th at 1 p.m. at the Mount Forest Sportsplex. There is no need to register. Admission is free. So just make some time for yourself around 1 o'clock on Thursday, July the 9th, and head on over to the Sportsplex.
3: Please. I think you'll enjoy it, and you'll learn stuff, and you might walk out with something.
5: K Katie, thank you so much again for coming in today, and thank you for putting on these Nurturing Our Wisdom workshops. I think they're very important to keep everyone together and making this community connection. You've done a fantastic job with it so far, and hopefully we get tons of people out for this one.
3: Ah, Chris, you make me feel good. Thank you.
5: Thanks again for joining us, and thanks everyone for listening. 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

Jason Derulo in my head on 88.7 The River. Get out of there, Jason. It's uncomfortable. It's about 10 after 3. It's Wednesday afternoon. Happy Canada Day. It's the Canada Day Spectacular Edition of The River Ride Home. Welcome to the second hour. We got more great music coming up. Shaggy in this hour. We got Taylor Swift in this hour. We got Jewel later on, plus tons of others. The big dumb question coming up in a bit. We'll play Match the Tracks in the next hour. Top 5 around 5 much later on. Right now, kick off your Crocs. It's Talk and their new one, Time Machine, on 88.7 The River. Left.

0: the workers, the drivers, the parents, the shoppers, and the people who just remembered they forgot dinner.
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Maroon 5, Maps on 88.7 The River. It's Chris. It's about 20 after 3. Happy Canada Day. It is the Canada Day Spectacular. And it's time for the big dumb question for the day. We're going to stick with our Canadian theme. Today's big dumb question is, what

0: is the most Canadian thing you've ever complained about? Thinking Tim Hortons changed the lids again, and now society is collapsing. Or the barbecue was great, but the potato salad was suspiciously ambitious. Or the fireworks were lovely, but did they have to happen after my bedtime? Nice and broad, very Canada Day, let you complain, which next to apologizing and pretending we enjoy winter is our true national identity. Drop your answers on Facebook or send me an email, local@887theriver.ca. We will go through some of your big dumb answers tomorrow. After the break, we got Len and Stella. Don't go anywhere.
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2: A mix of sun and clouds for your Wednesday afternoon, along with a 40% chance of showers and risk of thunderstorms. There is a yellow heat warning in effect from Environment Canada, with long durations of heat to be expected throughout today and continuing through till Friday. 20 to 40 kilometer winds gusting from the southwest, the temperature at a high of 33 degrees, the humidex at 41, the UV index at 9 or higher. Partly cloudy skies tonight with a 40% chance of showers early in the evening and a risk of thunderstorms. The southwest winds continue as temperature drops to a low of 23 overnight.
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0: Taylor Swift can do it with a broken heart. Why can't you? On 88.7 The River, it's Chris. It's around about 20 to 4. It's Wednesday afternoon. The Canada Day Spectacular. Happy Canada Day, everybody. It's time for your daily World Cup update. A lot less upsetty yesterday at the World Cup. In round of 32 action, France booked their spot into the round of 16 and a match against Paraguay on Saturday with a 3-0 win over Sweden. They made it look easy. This French team looks absolutely deadly. It's going to be tough for anyone to stop them. Norway beat the Ivory Coast 2-1. The Norwegians winning the right to face Brazil in the next round on Sunday. That's a hell of a prize. And after an hour rain delay in Mexico City, Mexico beat Ecuador 2-0 last night. They'll be waiting for the winners of today's game between England and the Democratic Republic of Congo. Come on, England. And of course, that game is already over by the time you're hearing this. Also today, Belgium face Senegal in what should be a very good game. And finally, the USA host Bosnia and Herzegovina this evening. The winners of those two games will square off against each other in the round of 16 on Monday. And I did just realize, looking ahead in the schedule, the first day without a game will be next Wednesday, July the 8th. What the heck am I supposed to watch on television? After the break, Quarter Flash. 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Now with two $1,000 progressive jackpots every Wednesday night. 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

Quarter Flash, Harden My Heart on 88.7 The River. It's Chris. It's around about 3:45. It's Wednesday afternoon. Happy Canada Day. Hopefully you're staying cool and hydrated. Don't forget to drink lots of water. It is super, super hot outside. Coming up later this evening for Canada Day, the Mount Forest Lions Club will be hosting bingo this evening at the Mount Forest District Sports Complex. Doors open at 5. The games start at 6:45. For this evening, the Red Jackpot is at 58 numbers for the $1,000 prize. The Lions jackpot was won last week, so it's going to start over at 50 numbers for this week. Both of those jackpots have a $250 consolation prize. They'll also have the hot balls this evening. Dabbers up, eyes down at the sports complex. Doors open at 5, games start at 6:45. Here's the Beaches, Should Have Known Better, 88.7 The River.

Emily Burgess and the Emery's Excuses on 88.7 The River. It's Chris. It's the River Ride Home. Even more Canadian content coming up on the Canada Day Spectacular Ride Home. We're wrapping up the second hour right now. We've got the big dumb question out there. What is the most Canadian thing you've ever complained about? Head over to Facebook or send me an email, local@887theriver.ca. Let us know your thoughts on that. More great music coming up in the next hour. We will play Match the Tracks. Got the top five around five coming up right around five right now. More Canadians. It's Gowan, All the Lovers in the World on 88.7 The River.

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2: A mix of sun and clouds for your Wednesday afternoon, along with a 40% chance of showers and risk of thunderstorms. There is a yellow heat warning in effect from Environment Canada, with long durations of heat to be expected throughout today and continuing through till Friday. 20 to 40 kilometer winds gusting from the southwest, the temperature at a high of 33 degrees, the humidex at 41, the UV index at 9 or higher. Partly cloudy skies tonight with a 40% chance of showers early in the evening and a risk of thunderstorms. The southwest winds continue as temperature drops to a low of 23 overnight.

Rose and Bruno Mars, Apata, on 88.7 The River, local radio at its best. Welcome to hour number three of the River Ride Homes Canada Day Spectacular. Happy Canada Day to everybody on this stinking hot Wednesday afternoon. We got great music coming up this hour, 5440. We got Paul Young, we got NSYNC, Savage Garden, tons of others. Plus, we're going to play Match Those Tracks. We got the top five around five coming up later on right now. 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

0: More Canadian content, 5440's Ocean Pearl on 88.7 The River. It's Chris. Welcome to the River Ride Home. And it is time to play Match Those Tracks. I'm going to give you a clue right now. It's going to match up to two songs playing out in the rest of this hour. So listen along, see if you can figure out the two songs that match up to the clue. And for Canada Day, your clue is two solo male Canadian artists. Solo male Canadian artists. We've got two coming up in the rest of this hour. See if you can figure out who they are. After the break, Beyonce. Don't go anywhere.
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2: A mix of sun and clouds for your Wednesday afternoon, along with a 40% chance of showers and risk of thunderstorms. There is a yellow heat warning in effect from Environment Canada, with long durations of heat to be expected throughout today and continuing through till Friday. 20 to 40 kilometer winds gusting from the southwest, the temperature at a high of 33 degrees, the humidex at 41, the UV index at 9 or higher. Partly cloudy skies tonight with a 40% chance of showers early in the evening and a risk of thunderstorms. The southwest winds continue as temperature drops to a low of 23 overnight.
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0: NSYNC, Bye Bye Bye on 88.7 The River. It's Chris. It's the River Ride Home. Canada Day Spectacular. It's around about 20 to 5. It's Wednesday afternoon. It's boiling hot outside. Make sure you're drinking lots of water and staying cool. Got a weird, wacky news headline I saw this morning. Robber needs his ears cleaned. In Hungary, an 18-year-old man, just a youngster, was in court to be sentenced after being found guilty of robbery. When he heard the judge say he would be locked up for 30 years, he went nuts and attacked the judge. Police finally pulled him off, at which point his attorney explained the sentence was for 3 years, not 30. So the defendant apologized, explaining that he had a hearing problem. He is now facing the electric chair. After the break, Savage Garden. 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

Savage Garden, truly, madly, deeply on 88.7 The River. It's Chris. It's around about 4:45. It's Wednesday afternoon. Happy Canada Day. Canada Day festivities kicking off over in Mapleton at the Drayton Fairgrounds in about 15 minutes. They've got live music for the Moore Band. The Rotary Car Show will be there. The Mapleton Farmers Market on site. Tons of stuff for everybody in the family to do. And of course, fireworks this evening here in Holstein, or closer to Mount Forest, and over in Holstein at the Holstein Dam in Jubilee Park. They've been going since 10 o'clock this morning. They've got free evening barbecue and cold treats from 6 to 9 p.m., the Four Paws Flying Dog Show at 8 o'clock, and fireworks at 9:30 this evening. 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Here's Tyler Shaw, Run to You, 88.7 The River. Can you

Club Nouveau, Lean On Me on 88.7 The River. It's Chris. It's wrapping up hour number three time. That means we got to reveal our matching tracks. We were looking for two solo male Canadian artists, and you were listening for Matthew V, Stay By You. Heard that earlier on in the hour. And we just heard Tyler Shaw, Run To You. Tyler Shaw, Matthew V, two great solo Canadian artists. We've got another great Canadian solo artist to lead us into the Overdrive right now. It's Jesse Parent, The Little Things on 88.7 The River.

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2: A mix of sun and clouds for your Wednesday afternoon, along with a 40% chance of showers and risk of thunderstorms. There is a yellow heat warning in effect from Environment Canada, with long durations of heat to be expected throughout today and continuing through till Friday. 20 to 40 kilometer winds gusting from the southwest, the temperature at a high of 33 degrees, the humidex at 41, the UV index at 9 or higher. Partly cloudy skies tonight with a 40% chance of showers early in the evening and a risk of thunderstorms. The southwest winds continue as temperature drops to a low of 23 overnight.
1: 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Strap yourself in because it's time for Overdrive. It's the final hour of the River Ride home. Now we start trying.

0: Gavin DeGraw, I Don't Want to Be on 88.7 The River, local radio at its best. Too bad, Gavin, you are kicking off.
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0: It's the final hour of the Canada Day Spectacular on the River Ride Home. We've got more great music coming up. UB40 this hour, Ingrid Andress. We got the Black Crows. We got Benson Boone later on. Tons of others. The top five around five is coming right up right now. The Backstreet Boys, As Long As You Love Me, 88.7 The River.

0: Sean Hook's relapse on 88.7 The River. Good Canadian boy for the River Ride Home Canada Day Spectacular. It is
1: Overdrive.
0: The final hour of the River Ride Home, and it's time for the top five around five. It is the Canada Day Spectacular. Happy Hot Canada Day to you. We're going to look at the top five most Canadian ways to spend Canada Day. Number five, feeling patriotic because you bought ketchup chips and didn't say anything bad about Nickelback for almost a full day. Number four, apologizing to the mosquito after it bites you. Sorry, bud, was my blood in your way? Number three, watching fireworks, pretending you're not secretly worried about the dog, the hydro bill, and wildfire season. Number two, getting irrationally emotional over a tragically hip song at 3:17 in the afternoon. 1 minute you're flipping burgers, the next you're staring at Lake Huron like you personally knew Gord Downie. And the number one most Canadian way to spend Canada Day, saying nice breeze about a wind so hot, it feels like Satan opened the oven to check the poutine. After the break, Shai Carter.
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3: A mix of sun and clouds for your Wednesday afternoon, along with a 40% chance of showers and risk of thunderstorms. There is a yellow heat warning in effect from Environment Canada, with long durations of heat to be expected throughout today and continuing through till Friday. 20 to 40 kilometer winds gusting from the southwest, the temperature at a high of 33 degrees, the humidex at 41, the UV index at 9 or higher. Partly cloudy skies tonight with a 40% chance of showers early in the evening and a risk of thunderstorms. The southwest winds continue as temperature drops to a low of 23 overnight.
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0: The final hour of the River Ride Home's Canada Day Spectacular. So Canada is joining the Eurovision, the big song competition over in Europe, because apparently we're Europe now. Earlier today, the European Broadcasting Union announced Canada will compete in Eurovision 2027, hosted in Bulgaria. CBC/Radio Canada will figure out how Canada chooses its entry later on this year. Canada is the first new country added since Australia in 2015, because geography is just a suggestion these days. Celine Dion famously won Eurovision for Switzerland in 1988. So honestly, Canada has been Eurovision adjacent for decades. We're just using the Swiss entrance before. It's a proud day for Canada. We have finally achieved our national dream of being mistaken for Europe. After the break, the Partland Brothers. 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

0: The Bartlett Brothers, Soul City on 88.7 The River. It is Chris, and it is
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0: The final hour of The River Ride Home on this Canada Day. Thanks for joining us today for the Canada Day Spectacular. The Drayton Fairgrounds celebrations over in Mapleton. They kicked off at 5 o'clock, obviously running through to this evening when they've got fireworks. They got music with the Moor Band, the Rotary Car Show, Mapleton Farmers Markets there. Tons of other stuff for everyone to do in the family. Over in Holstein, closer to Mount Forest at the Holstein Dam and Jubilee Park, they have a free evening barbecue with cold treats starting up in a little while at 6 o'clock, run until 9. The Four Paws Flying Dog Show at 8 o'clock and fireworks at dusk around 9:30 this evening. 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Here's Benson Boone. Slow it down. Slow it way down on 88.7 The River. I never met

Eddie Money's got two tickets to Paradise, and I've got one ticket to leave the studio and go home. It's the end of Overdrive, the end of the River Ride Home for your Wednesday. Stick around. Eric McLeod and I with Low Blow Radio coming up at 7 o'clock tonight. Yake at 8 with Dirty Dan Yake starting at 8. 2 hours of music with Dan. Tomorrow morning, get up bright and early with Eric McLeod. He'll be with you from 6 to 10. Then from 10 to noon, it's the mid-morning mix with Eddie Voxen. At noon, Cameron Nicholson in with Mel's Diner, and I will be back for the ride home on a Thursday afternoon tomorrow, same river time, same river channel.

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2: A mix of sun and clouds for your Wednesday afternoon, along with a 40% chance of showers and risk of thunderstorms. There is a yellow heat warning in effect from Environment Canada, with long durations of heat to be expected throughout today and continuing through till Friday. 20 to 40 kilometer winds gusting from the southwest, the temperature at a high of 33 degrees, the humidex at 41, the UV index at 9 or higher. Partly cloudy skies tonight with a 40% chance of showers early in the evening and a risk of thunderstorms. The southwest winds continue as temperature drops to a low of 23 overnight.
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0: This is North Wellington Today on 88.7 The River, local radio at its best. I'm Chris, joined today by Anu Dam, an economic development officer with the County of Wellington. How are you, Anu?
4: I'm doing good, Chris. Thank you for having me here.
0: Thank you so much for joining us today. We want to talk all about Wellington County's Multicultural Festival coming up. Tell us, first of all about what is the Multicultural Festival?
4: Surely. So the Multicultural Festival, Chris, is a celebration of all of the cultures that make up Wellington County today. It brings together, you know, long-term farming families, entrepreneurs, residents, newer community members, as well as First Nations communities. All of them together in one shared space. It's a festival, which is a one-day festival, and it's completely free, family-friendly, full of music, food, performance, and live activities that are all free for people to come in and watch. But at its heart, really, it is all about connection, about belonging, celebrating the many cultures that is expressed in our community and through who we are.
0: Anu, who is the festival for?
4: So the Multicultural Festival is a celebration of all of the cultures that make up our communities today. So the festival is for First Nations communities, for new residents who are building their lives here, for multi-generational farming families that have been around for many years now, and as well as entrepreneurs, artists, and residents who have shaped Wellington County every single day. So to summarize, it's a festival for everyone.
0: What can people expect when they attend this festival?
4: So, Chris, the festival takes place on the 11th of July, Saturday, from 11 a.m. in the morning to 4 p.m. in the afternoon. It is a very open, walkable festival and a very walkable experience. People can expect live performances that are all free to watch from a wide range of cultural traditions. They can get to taste delicious food from around the world, meet local artists, take part in makeup booths. We also have community resources that will be available local to Wellington County. And there will be a lot of interactive activities for all ages. Visitors can drop in for a short time if they like to, or they can stay for the whole afternoon and enjoy the whole festival. It's designed to feel very relaxed, welcoming, and genuinely community focused.
0: You told us this is going down on July 11th. Where is the event taking place?
4: The event takes place at the grounds of the Wellington County Museum and Archives, which is by itself a national historic site that tells the stories of the people and places of this region. It's also home to the Indigenous Gathering Circle, a land-based space created with the Indigenous Advisory Committee for gathering, ceremony, reflection, and education. So that space is an important reminder that we are on Indigenous land and that Indigenous presence is not symbolic. It is central to the story of this place, and it reflects a broader commitment to learning, respect, and reconciliation. And that's the space where we have chosen the Wellington County Museum and Archives to host our Multicultural Festival, because it brings together the stories of the past, connects it to the present, and, you know, helps us understand how our future is going to be like in the community that we share.
0: And it really is a beautiful building on a beautiful area as well. Tell us why the festival is so important for Wellington County.
4: Right. So for us, it's important as a county to celebrate the Multicultural Festival. And it was created for the reason to provide a space for connection and shared understanding across all of the cultures that make up our community and all of the different experiences and backgrounds of the people who are part of Wellington County. And that can be done only through food, music, and by bringing together local artists, performances, and the festival gives people a chance to see themselves and each other reflected in the same space. At the core of it, we believe that the festival is for strengthening something real, and that is a sense of belonging in every one of us.
0: And what is something that you hope people take away from the festival?
4: That's a great question, Chris. Our hope sincerely is that people leave feeling more connected to their community and maybe a little more curious about the people around them. The event can be so much fun. I have attended it for the last 3 years, and it's such a fun outing and a celebration of Wellington County's many cultures, histories, and creative expressions.
0: If anyone would like to get some more information about the Multicultural Festival, where can they find that?
4: So, Chris, we have a dedicated webpage, which is www.wellington.ca/multicultural festival. If anyone wants to know more about the festival, its program, and what can they expect, all of that is already listed in the site. So I would encourage our attendees, you know, to go ahead and take a look into this webpage for all of those exciting details.
0: Anu, thank you so much for joining us today, talking all about the Wellington County Multicultural Festival. It's coming up on July 11th. It's going to take place at the Wellington County Museum and Archives. It's not just showcasing culture, celebrating the people that make up the county every single day.
4: That is correct. Thank you so much for having me, Chris.
0: Thanks again for coming on.
4: And I hope to see you there.
0: Hopefully we will. Thanks everyone for listening. 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
1: 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The River's weekly dive into the worlds of professional wrestling and mixed martial arts. 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
2: Hello, everybody. I'm Eric McLeod.
4: And I'm Chris Holden.
2: And you are listening to Low Blow Radio on 88.7 The River. Local radio at its best. The show where we discuss everything going on in the world of professional wrestling and mixed martial arts. And a little catch-up time as well, as we're both in the studio. Chris, how are you doing?
4: Not bad. How are you?
2: Good, good, good.
4: Enjoying the World Cup?
2: Well, as much of the updates as I get from you, it's. I caught a little bit of a game the other day with you guys as well. Some of the Canada game as well.
4: That's right,
2: so, it's hard to avoid at this point, right? It's in everything. What's the Venn diagram of... FIFA fans to mixed martial arts fans? Is there a clash in the world there? Is there something that would connect these two fields?
4: That is a great question. I think that's probably going to come down again to just how big the sports are in individual places.
2: Yeah.
4: Like, I've got to believe there would be spots in Europe where there would be quite the heavy overlap because, like, in England, for example, football, one of the most popular sports possible.
2: Yeah.
4: And MMA has a fairly large following there.
2: Mm.
4: So you'd figure that everybody that is an MMA fan is also a soccer fan growing up in England.
2: One of those
4: that it was to some other parts of the world, maybe not so much.
2: Well, where soccer is sort of like, again, like sort of comparing it to like America, where like football is sort of that ingrained one that everyone grew up watching. But then as your fandom expands, you maybe add mixed martial arts, wrestling, other things into your repertoire. Maybe that is, more for England fans where they are growing up with football and soccer more for themselves, and then expanding their own sort of world into mixed martial arts as well. I just wondered if there's ever been more of a crossover at all.
4: I can't think of any soccer players that moved into the world of MMA or vice versa. Go down to Argentina or Brazil, though, you're probably more likely to find that crossover.
2: Maybe, yeah. I wonder about that because, they're so passionate about their athletes and stuff like that. So I'm sure it translates not only for soccer fans, but for their mixed martial arts competitors as well.
4: Maybe Mexico too. A couple of those featherweight guys, they'd probably fly down a left wing if they were running. So.
2: And, there we go. I'm going to say we had to try and find the connection. I think other than I don't know what his like history was, but Jose Aldo had a lot of soccer talk early on because people used to talk about that for his kicks, right? When you kick people that were on the ground, it's like, well, he's got a soccer background. That's why he's able to throw that kick so perfectly. Like,
4: there we go. So we found it.
2: There it is. There's always some crossover there as we are in the throes of FIFA season. And indeed, the mixed martial art world is preparing for a big UFC coming up next weekend, as well as the continuous rule for the UFC edition here as it is International Fight Week as well.
4: UFC 329, it's a big card, and probably most notable for the return of one Conor McGregor, the biggest meal ticket, one of the biggest meal tickets the UFC's ever had. It's been a long time since he's been around.
2: It has been quite a while since we've seen Mr. Conor McGregor. I think there was a lot of talk, obviously, when he was like the Ultimate Fighter coach against Michael Chandler, and they were supposed to have their initial fight. This was a few years ago. And then
4: 2024. It was scheduled for June the 29th, right around International Fight Week in 2024 was when they were supposed to fight, and it was canceled.
2: Yes. So, it seemed to be something that obviously Chandler was holding out for quite a while, but then once he was announced on the UFC Freedom card not too long ago, that also sort of seemed like the end of the sort of holding for the aspirations of getting to this Conor McGregor matchup as well. And then a lot of talk of Conor being left off of that card in particular, knowing that they were probably more than likely bringing him back this year due to all this stuff that not the UFC had been saying, but Conor very specifically vocal on his social medias about being ready for a return. The return is coming. Prepare for the return of the Mac. Everything that you can be in store for here. And then the UFC did finally announce it during the Ronda Rousey card, I do believe, was when they dropped this bomb that Conor McGregor was making the return against Max Holloway. They fought very early on in their careers, but having a rematch here for these two at a different weight class at a very different time for both of them. And yes, it's become more and more apparent. We talked a little bit about this last week as well, but with this return of Conor McGregor and the return to the limelight, as well as the promotion for this big fight coming up, comes with the return of the controversy of things past of Conor McGregor and his previous incidents that, you know, are, I mean, resolved for the most part and things like that. But it's just, it feels like it's just, you know, a very lingering thing that the UFC is still willing to dive into this money pit.
4: There is one thing to say that something's resolved, where it falls into like a legally and
2: yes,
4: whatever
2: that's...
4: else. And another thing for resolution means different things to different people.
2: Yeah.
4: So Conor McGregor in, goes back to 2019, an initial complaint that he had sexually assaulted a woman at a hotel in Dublin. And this went through trials, went through the High Court in Dublin in 2024. He was found liable for that sexual assault in a civil court.
2: Mm.
4: The prosecution never pressed criminal charges. They didn't think they had enough evidence to go ahead with a criminal charge and a criminal case, but it did go through civil court. He was found guilty of that, ordered to pay damages, which were millions of dollars. He did take it through appeal, and this was last July, 1 year ago, unanimously dismissed the appeal in its entirety, upholding the initial finding.
2: Yeah.
4: So, from a court's perspective, you did this heinous, heinous thing. And when you read the allegations and the actual complaint of it, it's disgusting.
2: It is. And it's the I think that's even more so with the controversy above everything else, too, that Conor has brought with his own career and everything else, too. It's the idea that all these type of things... Yeah, like where's the line for the UFC for where they decide that you're no longer worth the money you could be made as a big star,
4: sure,
2: regardless of all the other stuff? Because it's not like he's the only, like everyone else is some cookie cutter clean image. We had a lot of controversy years and years ago with John Jones in very different fashions, but
4: sure,
2: still controversial nonetheless. And it just, yeah, that's where just, especially here for us as fans of the sport and fans of all the other athletes that are competing and everything else too, you don't want to dismiss the other incidents that are happening because the company itself wants to promote a very particular fighter, someone that we've never been behind here on the show, never been very vocal Conor McGregor fans, understanding of the draw that is Conor McGregor and how that's changed over the last few years too, especially being on more of the rather see this guy get his comeuppance than watch him compete at his best. And it just gets harder and harder to sort of push that side of the narrative when, as you'd said, it's that for the legal courts, yes, a lot of this has been resolved. But in a lot of people's eyes, when you have been found guilty from people of such heinous crimes, and yeah, then to have no, again, his only idea was to go for an appeal, not to actually try to have any ramifications of this in the eyes of like, I want to do better. I did something wrong.
4: Oh, no.
2: You know, try to find something better about this.
4: He continues to maintain that this was an entirely, consensual act.
2: Yeah.
4: And that he didn't do anything wrong. That's McGregor's standpoint on this. I mean, I think I still remember back to 2014, Thiago Silva was involved in a standoff. I believe that was in, oh no, it was in Orlando. It was in Fort Lauderdale.
2: Mm.
4: Standoff with police, and a weapon was involved, and his girlfriend was involved at the time.
2: Right.
4: And immediately ties were cut because the UFC, from a PR standpoint, couldn't stand the idea of the heat from a public to be backing and promoting a fighter.
2: Yeah.
4: In that world, in that environment that has now gone and done this kind of act.
2: Mm-hmm.
4: Right. And that seemed to be the line. Once upon a time, we had a line. And that line has gotten blurred, and I think you brought up John Jones. I think Jones helped to blur that line because the amount of money he commanded and could bring in,
2: yeah,
4: outweighed in their mind the PR damage that might be done on this side. So yes, we're going to have some fans very vocal and very upset, and a lot more of the non-fans are going to be very vocal and upset about this. But the millions of dollars we're going to make on it justifies still what we're going to do. So we're going to shut out that noise, and we're going to take in this money.
2: Mm-hmm.
4: And it feels like that's gotten worse and worse through the years. We talked off the air about Dana White's, the whole thing with slapping his wife and being caught by TMZ cameras doing that a few years ago now.
2: Yes.
4: And in the old days of the UFC, that would have been an instant termination and having to very, very wholeheartedly apologize for not just the act, but for the fact that you did it allowed it to cross your mind that you might do this in your position?
2: Yeah. And he was still able to walk it with the president a few weeks ago. A lot of this stuff is just, uncontroversial because, again, it went in the legality of it. He was not charged by his wife. There was no criminal things put in place. But again, it doesn't dismiss the act itself and all that kind of stuff.
4: And the optics of. Yeah. I mean, I think that's, in this instance, the reason we wanted to talk about this today was there has been an awful lot of conversation over the last week or so, 2 weeks, especially really heating up in the mainstream press, that shouldn't we all be talking about this and considering this? And are we supposed to even watch this fight? Are you allowed to watch knowing that this has happened? He was found guilty of it. This is facts now. Yeah. So how bad is it to try to put that aside and just watch the fight for the sake of it being the contest that it is, without acknowledging somehow this is true, this did happen, and he is a terrible human being?
2: For sure. Again, it's like, it's, again, you trying to look at this on the UFC side too, if they feel pigeonholed in this idea that they weren't going to relinquish Conor's contract and they do have to fulfill fights for him and that kind of stuff. Sure, whatever, and all that kind of stuff. And that other side of the balancing the scales of how much controversy outweighs putting him in these main events and that kind of stuff. But it's that idea of, okay, we're doing it, but then also just, again, the sort of almost blatant ignorance towards everything else. None of this matters. We're still going to put him on the press circuit, allow him to talk about the fight and all these other big public places, rather than it just being, maybe not being allowed to do all these other things because he hasn't apologized for the other acts. But all that aside, we're just looking at the athlete and having the athlete here compete, but then utilize, again, the push, have Max Holloway on all these television shows. The guy's got tons of charisma. He's the other half of this fight that feels like he's going to be, lobbed into all this controversy, and the fact that he just wants to compete. The guy just wants big fights, is nearing the tail end of his career as well, too. Obviously wants a better performance coming off of the Charles Oliveira fight, is just looking for so much other redemption that doesn't come with all this other, stuff. And then as fight analysis and fans ourselves here on the show too, those are the things we like to cover and look towards for all this kind of stuff, but then not also with the eyes of like the attachment of Conor and just the dismissal of that, like there's no my purse is going towards this, I'm trying to better myself in these ways. And again, he's saying he's a different Conor, but in not acknowledging any of these legal faults, it's all the no, I'm not on PEDs anymore, I'm on a better health plan, I'm on all this other stuff to keep my mind in a better place. But then the unacknowledgement of all the stuff outside of the octagon, and again, the precedent of, like, I mean, there's so many variables of how people end up being released. I remember the Matt Riddle stories from back in the day where all it was marijuana, which is obviously something they don't care about these days. Or, like, I can't remember what the specifics was, but it feels very similar to how Mike Perry left the UFC as well, too, due to a lot of abuse controversies and things like that. And his career was able to unfold differently as well, too. But they at that time figured it was enough to cut the ties and move forward without having this type of stigma attached to it. But yeah, where we just sort of found ourselves in this, whether it's, again, Dana, in this emboldened free speech world where, I get it, you want everyone to feel that they're not, they're allowed to say and do what they want and all these type of things. But where's the line? There has to be a line in the sense of some morality within your company that, everyone should be constringent to as athletes and as public figures.
4: Sure, I totally agree. And it feels so much like the line has become, well, how much money do they bring in?
2: Yeah.
4: And that's the line. That's why Jones could get away with everything Jones got away with. That's why Conor has continued to get away with what he's gone away with. I mean, there's definitely a difference there's a difference in the alleged crimes that each of them had perpetrated through their careers. But there's a difference in Jones's timetable because he was literally their active champion.
2: For sure.
4: I see so little reasoning to bring back Conor McGregor right now after 5 years. It was July 10th, 2021 when he last lost to Poirier and got his leg smashed.
2: Mm-hmm.
4: It's 5 years off, and somehow he still maintains this cachet of support and mass popularity enough so that they can feel that we can ignore safely this to justifiably bring in X amount of money.
2: Yeah.
4: And they're going to make it.
2: For sure.
4: And that's the part that's so, like, galling, is how does he still have this massive international fan base? This isn't just millions of people that want to see him get his comeuppance and his justice served to him by Max.
2: Yes, right?
4: There's some of us on that side, but there's a lot, like millions of people that
2: are just excited to see the return.
4: Conor McGregor.
2: Yeah, just excited to see the return, and that gets a little bit tough too with their promotion of someone so controversial that way. And then it just comes down to, as fans too, if they're not, they listen to a certain degree, but again, how do you protest something like this beyond, I won't give you my money and buy this pay-per-view, but how is that benefiting the fighters that I do want to see? That just comes down very unfortunate for Corey Sandhagen, Mario Bautista, Paddy Pimblett, Benoit Saint-Denis, who are incredible fighters.
4: Max
2: put in wonderful opportunities on a big pay-per-view card, and something as a fan I like to acknowledge and see. But yeah, and then it just, I guess, comes into a personal bias then at that point as well too. So it has just been a real debate the last couple of weeks too, where I want to watch my athletes that I enjoy compete on a card that looks entertaining and stuff like that too. But when Connor's name is attached to that as well too, and the it just seems like those scales are really weighing the other way more so for myself. But
4: like, a lot of this came up in the mainstream for myself, and really hit my zeitgeist a week or so ago because Connor appeared with Jimmy Fallon on The Tonight Show.
2: Mm-hmm.
4: And I believe it was Christina Ricci, the actress. There were many other people put up posts about it. But the idea that if you're complicitly having Connor on your shows, or watching his fights, or doing this, doing that about Conor McGregor and not talking about this.
2: Yeah.
4: Then you're complicit in the whole idea that it's okay to do this. And I think that was what we've both hit this internal debate of. I don't want to be that guy. I don't want to in the least bit look like I'm condoning this.

0: we're not watching this because we're championing Conor McGregor or happy to see him back or think that any of this is okay, even that the UFC are promoting him back.
1: Mm-hmm. No, it's a, yeah, it's a really weird, controversial thing. And maybe next week we'll just cover everybody else and maybe keep his name off it just for our own personal protest. We'll find out. But controversial nonetheless. We'll talk about more of this fight next week and more after the break in the pro wrestling world. So stick with us here on 88.7 The River, Low Blow Radio.
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0: And Chris.
1: And we are going to shift gears from mixed martial arts and start talking about some professional wrestling. The WWE had their Night of Champions over in Saudi Arabia on Saturday afternoon for us over here. On the East Coast or wherever we were watching it, getting to see it in the afternoon. Six matches here, the end of the King and Queen of the Ring finals. And on Raw, everything sort of seemed to be inconsequential regardless. Typical WWE. Again, I don't want to harp on them too bad. There were some positives coming off of this pay-per-view, but I don't know. There just seemed to be in a bit of a hard to get behind pattern right now, where it just doesn't seem like they're committing to stories, and ones that they are, they're just throwing odd wrenches in that don't necessarily need to be there by the time we get to the end of their wrenched storyline.
0: Well, I mean, I feel even saying that there were positive moments from it, maybe we're going to have to wait and see, like, the proof's going to be in the pudding on that from SmackDown and from the weeks going forward.
1: Yeah.
0: The biggest shuffle on the card, Sami Zayn is your new undisputed WWE champion, defeats Cody Rhodes and Gunther, pinned Cody nonetheless, mm-hmm. to wrap the matchup. And this, I think, was the outcome I saw coming the least.
1: Yeah, it didn't really hit me until I watched SmackDown on Friday, leading into Saturday as well, where I was like, ooh, I think maybe there could be a chance they pull this trigger on Sammy and elements that I hadn't quite taken into consideration, thinking more towards next Mania. And maybe it was the idea in hindsight of, like, that's a lot. It's a lot to commit to. Again, another big year's run of push to see what he would be at that time, to elongate a big story that way till they're going back there for Mania. So it just seemed like, well, this is the next best time to pull something like this as a surprise moment. If you were going to do it, with how many times he's challenged for the belt, you still have to make you feel like you're a threat. You don't want that Dolph Ziggler syndrome of, you know, you're no longer, regardless how many title opportunities we'll give you, we know you're not winning.
0: Yeah.
1: That type of situation as well. So yeah, it did seem like we didn't talk about it last week, but it really kind of hit me on the Friday of this sort of like, oh, I think, yeah, if old Ducks sort of, you know, play out again, a triple threat is always the best way to possibly keep things safer in a certain way, but that wasn't even the way they used this either. So I thought it was a greatly utilized that way to have him get the pinfall over Cody, specifically beating the champ, Gunther being involved. It was a great triple threat moments for all of them to have opportunities to utilize the match itself to have wins. And it certainly, yeah, keeps these three as the big people involved in this title for the moment. And now it'll just be, how long does Sammy keep this title?
0: That was going to be my one question. I have two questions for you. So the first one would be, does this mean it's Cody and Gunther as your main challengers for Sammy in the run-up to SummerSlam?
1: I mean, feels like it should be on paper that those are the ones going to be like campaigning the most to want to have that position against Sammy going forward. I do know they pre-taped SmackDown for this week, so there was a booking. I guess, spoilers for anybody who's hearing this early, but I do think they booked a rematch for Raw for Sammy and Cody. So
0: interesting.
1: People are feeling there could be a quicker turnover back for the title on that particular matchup. I think it could be utilized the other way too, of just sort of, you know, more establishing Sammy right now as they build Gunther and Cody as the threats building up towards him. It's a place to possibly bring Punk back as well, because I do think it might be in Chicago next week. I know that's coming up soon.
0: Coming up, and that's what Punk has lobbied for, that to be his return.
1: Yeah.

0: Yeah, so whether that's a come out afterwards type of thing, like Cody doesn't get the win, but then, you know, cult of personality hits, and then that leads into what could be a big match for Sammy and him for the pay-per-view.
1: Yeah, it would be a really good program, actually.
0: I think the other kind of, like, talk in the scenes is that they could Kofi Kingston this, and Brock Lesnar may pop up, because they do have Saturday Night's Main Event at Madison Square Garden coming up, which is always a blockbuster event compared to some of their other Saturday night main events, particularly.
1: Definitely pull out more irons for Madison Square Garden.
0: And with now the other added layers to SummerSlam, and Brock Lesnar put into the Hell in a Cell match against Obafemi, who did win the King of the Ring tournament and isn't going to fight for a title, maybe he will fight for a title, because there's talk that, yeah, they could, you know, Kofi the title onto Brock so that he's got a big title at Minnesota to retire and give it over to Oba. I mean, it's a lot of weird working pieces. Is there anything you're the most satisfied with going into SummerSlam? That's not the question
1: right now.
0: I lay out.
1: God, no. Right now, it just feels like a horrible mess.
0: Yeah.
1: My other question for you, because his name's been mentioned a couple times, do you see this? Is this a roundabout way to bring Kevin Owens back on the WWE television?
0: I would absolutely love if that is the case. I think it's a perfect way to sort of reintegrate him and Sammy at a much higher level now for their feuds. That's always a continuous factor. And whether it's the other side too, whether it's where it was Sammy helping Kevin the last time in more of these opportunities and getting behind Kevin to win titles, now it could be Kevin on that other side where we all know, oh, there's the inevitability that he's going to, you know, powerbomb you on the apron like he did in NXT. It's always a never-ending nature between the two of them. But yeah, maybe that's the other side of this. You get as more of a managerial side to Kevin, supporting Sammy and getting him through the veins that way. I'd love to see a return for him on television.
1: I'm most interested in that being our end line here, is to this is why we really wanted it to be with Sammy, so we could bring the name back and then bring the guy back eventually.
0: Definitely. They're starting to bring him up in like little references, and sometimes that at least means they're planting the seeds you'd hope of something in the future.
1: Was not the longest match on the card, the title match. That went to the steel cage match between Seth Rollins and Braun Breaker. Poor Braun. Cut off at the knees. He can't even beat Seth Rollins.
0: What a year for, like, going back to like how we were predicting what could be 2026 for Braun Breaker at the end of last year, even with the awards ceremonies depicting, like, it's not going to be long before gold's on this guy. Like, they are going all full steam on this character for Braun Breaker.
1: Gold.
0: Yeah. Oh, I didn't think it was going to end up being this bad. Like, what happened where they felt that? I mean, I get it where maybe the Oba thing has just taken off more, so that's the one they're focusing on more. Obviously, his story got derailed with Seth's injuries and stuff like that, too. But then now to just sort of have it feel like it's even more so been pushed back by these back-to-back losses to Seth, as Seth now will be moving into the title scene. This, it just gets so complicated now, because you've now depleted Braun Breaker completely out of that situation. Didn't even feel like he was a threat according to Roman Reigns, because even with this win that Seth Rollins got, it shouldn't have necessarily earned him a title opportunity that he is still going to get at SummerSlam, because they got to do it just one more time. They've got so much history with him and Roman. He's pitched that he should be the one getting the title match at SummerSlam. Roman has accepted that situation because he won't be defending against Oba, who he should be defending against, because as the King of the Ring and Queen of the Ring was promoted, the winners will wrestle at SummerSlam against the champion of their choice.
1: Yeah.
0: Was the promotion when it started to the very, very end of it, and it didn't matter whatsoever, because Obafemi did win the tournament. As much as everyone thought eventually Brock was going to show up and cost him and have somebody else, you know, fulfill their story to get to SummerSlam for a title opportunity, didn't matter. All those people got to take losses to Oba here as he wins the King of the Ring, and it's inconsequential as he will possibly take a title opportunity at some other time whenever he chooses, because he's got Brock Lesnar problems to deal with first. This is so frustrating.
1: Yeah.
0: Seth Rollins was in the tournament. Why didn't he just win?
1: Yeah, if that, it really feels like the, and I don't know who it is that's derailed it, but it feels like plans got derailed at some point, because no, we are going to revisit Seth versus Roman one more time.
0: Yeah.
1: And at some point, months and months, maybe a year ago, they said, we're done with this. This is where we're moving away from this story, and we're doing this stuff instead.
0: Yeah.
1: We want to get our new young guys into these roles. And at some point in this last month, 2 months, this has suddenly been, no, no, we're not doing that. It's going to be Seth. But we'd already seen, as you said, seen Seth lose his opportunity because he lost the King of the Ring match that he was in.
0: Yeah.
1: So what's the point of having him come back around for the belt? Like, it doesn't make sense.
0: Especially on the backside of, like, again, okay, well, he's working his way up through beating the Vision story and pushing Breaker back so far. And then on the other side, it's like, weren't they both just in the tournament to tell that story? Yeah. There were other places you could put all these people and have Oba doing other things that could have led to this inevitable Brock match. If he wasn't going to be put in the title opportunity, again, it just feels so under rug swept in the idea that you set all this up to give us something, and then you're now not going to bother fulfilling it because, we had this all set up. You knew it was going to be Seth. Well, then why wasn't he in the term? It just, I can't make sense of it.
1: There's one thing to subvert expectation, and then there's another thing to completely change your direction and course.
0: Sure.
1: And make the story that you are telling not make sense. And you said this great earlier in the week. It's your story.
0: Yeah, I'm just trying to follow.
1: You're just writing it, and I'm just trying to listen to what you're telling me, and I'm doing my best.
0: Exactly.
1: And then you change all the parameters, WWE, for no apparent reason.
0: And in the idea that it's not like all of a sudden now exciting. Ooh, okay, now there's more options that are whereas no, I felt yeah, like no, it was no. a more tailor-made narrative story. We've now got a fork in the road and it could go this way, it could go that way. You're just like, well, where are we? I feel lost in the woods. I just detoured into the bushes and now forgot how to get back on path to get me from A, B, C, D, telling a story so that I feel that it's worth my commitment and all those type of things.
1: And I still feel like at the end of the day, Brock versus Oba was driven at Mania by a fan desire to just, we want Brock versus Oba because you teased us with it at the Rumble. Now we want it.
0: For sure.
1: And the fans didn't even know why. There was no story built into this. It was just, we want to see the big two man. Because, I want the big two man to fight.
0: Because before any of that became a thing, coming off of the retirement of AJ Styles and then John Cena, this was the tailor-made position for Gunther. Everyone thought Minneapolis is coming up. They know Brock is going to be there for his retirement. It's likely going to be his last event. There's one more on the palette for Gunther as he sort of builds this retirement angle in someone he has history with as well and encounters with as well too, and would help build the character in the same sense that he had been doing. And now all of that was taken away.
1: And they even built on that a little bit to have this whole Gunther saved Heyman from Seth and now you owe me a giant favor.
0: Yeah, which, when is that ever going to come up?
1: I suppose that will just be forgotten like a white Hummer. We're never going to hear about this giant favor that Paul owes Gunther again because we've deviated so far away from that.
0: Is there sort of a recalibration that happens post all of this? Because it does feel like we haven't seen Paul for a while. Likely, I think, yes, he did come back, I guess, on Monday with Brock. So that will be his continuation till Brock's inevitable finish of his story comes SummerSlam. Does he go back to the Vision? Is there sort of a reigniting of that type of story for him? Does he just focus on Breaker as becoming that next? Because I'm trying to think of what that next Paul Heyman thing is after this. Is there an idea that he goes back to being the wise man with Roman Reigns?
1: I don't know. I mean, it's always felt, ever since the injury stuff started off with Seth and the Vision thing, it's felt like that just has kind of died a natural or unnatural death. His whole involvement was to team with Seth up against Punk and Reigns and then building a little group around Seth to push him to the top. And then we kick Seth out of the group because you're not my Vision. It's these guys, but now there is no team.
0: Yeah, they weren't able to just fulfill any Vision. Can we just move on? Yeah.
1: And if that is just by, well, now you're only seeing him partner with Brock again and these guys are haphazardly grouping together sometimes, but less often, and we're just going to try to let you forget that happened. Maybe there's a way for that, and maybe he just goes to be back to find his next Paul Heyman guy.
0: Yeah.
1: And sticks with them. I don't know.
0: What does Breaker do after this too, I wonder?
1: I think it's a hell of a rehab program. I would send him to SmackDown at this point. Get him away from the Vision guys. Give him some new opponents that he hasn't been facing for the last little while. Get him away from Seth.
0: And possibly, yeah, just away from the Oba-ness of Oba's push right now on Raw as well, too, where you feel like you're just a polarizing figure within all of that. And just, yeah, I don't know where they kind of lost the steam of someone they had so much behind. Again, in the idea that they are trying to get behind some of these younger guys, but why just pick one? You have multiple options of people you can be getting behind and different stories to tell so that they're all building towards something big and not being sort of sacrificed in senses like this. So,
1: and they're doing okay with the U.S. title scene on SmackDown. I mean, again, Was it too fast, too soon to shove Braun up the card, knowing that you already had a logjam up there?
0: Yeah.
1: And they should have just kept him in the Intercontinental title scene, winning that, dropping it, winning it back, and kept him looking strong that way against the mid-card guys. And don't, because once you've put them into this upper echelon, it's one or the other. You're choosing to pull the trigger and they go, or you stunt it. And now who does he go to next?
0: For sure. Yeah. I mean, he lost to Punk. He's now lost to Seth twice. You just, it's that, how many more times is this going to feel that he's no longer a threat if you can't get it done in these bigger situations? And for a character that it's never really been the story. It's not that he isn't, you know, physically prepared and ready to be in these moments and to fulfill all this stuff. So, on the other side of that, it does seem like, yes, we're just going to run it back once again here for Io Sky and Liv Morgan. She did defeat her at the Queen of the Ring after Liv Morgan got cursed by Danhausen. And, yes, they will more than likely run this back at SummerSlam for the rematch. Another unfortunate waste of time.
1: At least Liv didn't win the tournament.
0: True.
1: But they did themselves no favors with their King and Queen of the Ring tournaments this year. And the worst part about that optically from a fan perspective is you did it at the same time as the Owen tournaments were running in AEW.
0: Yes.
1: Which were brilliant, both of them.
0: Yes, and have extreme consequences and mean a lot to the people that fulfilled those goals and wanted to win those positions.
1: Unless Will just says, no, TK, I don't want that title shot at Wembley. I've got a fake Brock Lesnar.
0: I've got bigger fish to fry. I don't need to be, you know, going for titles at Wembley. How dare I do what was fulfilled of my obligations here? As the highs, the lows were certainly low in the sense of, especially once we got to Raw, you built up a lot of stuff, like especially with the Oba win, like in my mood on Sunday and post Saturday was like, okay, they did it. They had Oba win. It feels like you got to do the twofer on the night. He's going to fight Brock and then he's going to fight for the title. They're pulling the trigger or going for it.
1: Everybody was saying this.
0: Yeah. And then on the other side too, okay, they finally did the Sami Zayn thing and like we're moving forward with the idea that we're not stagnating going into the midway point of the year. We're going to start, you know, elevating the stories to be worth your time to commit to. And then now, yeah, everything just feels like it's falling back. I can't, as much as the promo was good between Seth and Roman, we've been down this road before. And I don't see an end result that isn't just the bloodline beating Seth. And then now Seth having to be like, well, now I got a new challenge. It's beating up all the bloodline boys again.
1: And even if Seth wins, I just don't care. I don't care that Seth Rollins is your champion that has defeated Roman Reigns.
0: Yeah.
1: And that's my own bias against Seth and stuff, but I'm not interested. I was interested in the idea of a brand new challenger like Obafemi coming along. Even if Seth wins the belt, is Braun supposed to be his next challenger? You've beaten him twice in the last year.
0: Yeah, for sure, right? I feel like, yeah, you've deflated that moving forward instance there as well, too. And I even like the idea that Oba didn't have to win. You could work the idea that he had a win over Brock and was so deteriorated by the time he got to Roman. Roman was able to beat the Beast, but everyone feeling like, oh, man, Oba could have got, if he only had that one match, he could have got it done, and then you build to the next one. It doesn't have to be bad when it's tailor-made. It's entertaining.
1: Yeah.
0: But we'll get to some more entertaining wrestling after the break when we continue our discussions in the pro wrestling world on 88.7 The River.
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1: And Chris.
0: And we are going to continue with our pro wrestling discussions. Head on over to AEW and walk on through the forbidden door. Ooh. Not so forbidden with a few of these matches, as it was a little bit more AEW-centric. Did learn, though, that there's been a lot of visa issues, especially with some of their CMLL Mexican athletes.
2: Yeah, I saw that, too.
0: Some like Beast Mordo, so guys that we've been seeing quite a bit on AEW television, we're not able to do as much crossover these days. It gets tough, especially the ones holding championships too. So at least they were able to utilize some of those and get bigger ones, even going in a short midterm, like getting Mystico added to this card as well too. And that, yeah, there's controversy, of course, with Yoji Tushi or whatever his name is, the IWGP heavyweight champion, and his sort of dismissal of AEW as well, and how that feels a lot more shoot than kayfabe at these points as well too. So,
2: well, sure, because I had thought at one point that was very much a storyline thing to get him to a match on this card against MJF,
0: but the complete refusal to participate feels like it is much more the other side and wanting to keep things more New Japan centric. But I thought they did a lot to have a little bit of those moments on this one, but the bigger parts, especially for Forbidden Door these days, have been the finals for the Owen Hart tournament for the men and women's, as the winners go on to Wembley for title opportunities, and we had two fantastic matches for both of them, along with a bunch of other matches as well. But a great place to probably start, which was the main event. The men's Owen Hart Cup final was won by Will Ospreay. Mostly everyone predicting that was going to be the case. No big swerve from Swerve Strickland to take the win here and go on to Wembley. But I don't think that affected the story or the match itself, because of the history with these two, the encounters they've had previously, and what they were able to bring for this match together in telling those stories of Swerve trying to find this darker edge to himself as he's sort of been unable to sort of recalibrate post title run that he had had a few years ago, Wembley being a big place for him specifically, where he'd lost that championship and hasn't been able to regain it. So obviously wanted to maybe find some redemption there itself. And then, Will's story of coming off of injuries and trying to recalibrate himself. Did he come back too soon? Is he been able to learn from the Death Riders a new, harder side to himself to gain wins in these very, very tough opportunities? 35-minute match here, probably the best on the card, one of the best, absolutely, and is up there for match of the year as well, for a great story for these two.
2: Were you surprised to see this literally main eventing the show versus the big Briscoe's team versus MJF's team match?
0: I think of any of the times that you weren't going to have the main championship in the main event, that was at least the time to pull that trigger, since it wasn't a singles match. It'd have been a little bit more, surprised, in the sense that they didn't go with, say, if it was just Briscoe MJF on the pay-per-view, I feel like that still could have main evented the card, because it is your still main title. But with this being a more of a mismatch event with the crossovers happening as well too, it kind of worked to separate the women's being the sort of co-main event, and then you had the cage match as a sort of palate cleanse of the singles matches before getting into the extremely more dynamic Will and Swerve match as well.
2: I should add quickly before we move on with this, you got every single one of these right from last week in the predictions. I missed the Death's Door cage match. I was on the Don Callis MJF team. Briscoe, right?
0: Yes. I couldn't quite remember. But we were pretty close, and nothing too surprising as far as the finishes go on this card. But again, that's not always a bad thing, too.
2: Nothing wrong with that.
0: There's absolutely nothing wrong with that, to have maybe a few surprises. And again, there's arguments to be made in different circumstances. Like, we can get to the women's Owen Hart Cup. I know the match itself was fantastic. A lot of people really wanted to get behind Maya World, and the story they were able to tell for two people who were initially not announced for the tournament, were never supposed to be here in the finals, have both found themselves here and in two very narratively different situations. So I can see where people were wanting to possibly see, is this a way to very much establish Maya as a part of the roster and have her gain such a momentous victory here? Other people feeling like it is a detraction for all the steam she was able to build, to have a lot of this now taken away, and she's going into an Athena program after this. I think it's doing all beneficial things for Maya World to have got the wins that she did, to be continuing that story now with Athena coming up, and to have had such a fantastic match here with Mercedes Moné as she is transitioning to a more threatening part of her career now too in AEW.
2: Yep, absolutely.
0: It was not I wonder now, in hindsight, who was going to win, since Mercedes was apparently never supposed to be in this tournament either, was brought in as a surprise extra addition, and of course, Mile World not being part of this too. Was it supposed to be like a Willow Nightingale? Was it supposed to be... I don't know, right? But I mean, like, we talked a lot of... I'm trying to remember her name, but like Will Ospreay's current wife now, or Jamie, was girlfriend, now wife. Hader,
2: but...
0: The other half of the brawling, half of birds.
2: Oh, good Lord.
0: There was talk of maybe her getting that opportunity as well, just because it's Britain and it's Wembley and that kind of stuff. But I think this was a great route to go, to have not only Tekla be as built as she is, but to find this other side of the fans getting behind Mercedes Moné. Even if she is character-wise is still teetering on that heel persona, that was always kind of part of, even when she's a babyface, the boss side of the CEO that we now see in AEW. So... I'm all very, very excited to see what is next for Mercedes and Tekla, more than likely coming Wembley.
2: Alex Windsor,
0: thank you very much. So I wondered if maybe there was a chance. There's a lot of talk that she could have won early on, but then obviously a lot of that changed with the addition of Mercedes Moné into the mix here.
2: I mean, my feelings early on were that it was tailor-made for the Mercedes comeback and win on it. Mm. There was that question mark competitor, and we had assumed it was going to be her, and then it wasn't.
0: Yeah, and then she got added after.
2: And then she got added after, and she's like, okay, well, now all is right with the world. But yeah, I would be interested to find that out as well. Was it Alex always penciled in there to do the double team at Wembley, where the fans would know full well that they were a couple and all that stuff? Maybe. I think this is the better route.
0: For sure. I think to have a very big blockbuster match as far as your women division goes, and to have a very specific big threat coming on the other side too, whereas Tekla's done a great job against former champions already. Now to have someone who hasn't won that belt, but has a ton of name recognition and everything else behind her, hasn't been what Tekla's been doing yet. So her to get into that echelon now, I think, will be great.
2: And I still think one of the best things they've done with Mercedes Moné is make her Mercedes Moné. She no longer feels like Sasha Banks in an AEW ring.
0: Yeah.
2: She feels like a new original character of theirs now.
0: Yeah.
2: Now making a babyface run and probably going to end up winning that belt from Tekla is going to be huge for her for 2027.
0: Definitely could be quite the circumstance as we move forward, possibly with Mercedes finally claiming that gold that she couldn't quite get. The cage match was a ton of fun, was right in between this match, had a ton of real fun spots. It's hard to roll through all of them specifically, but the big result obviously being that Andrade El Idolo has left the Don Callis family with an FU to both him and MJF.
2: Wow.
0: Hit the spinning back elbow on MJF, allowing the babyface team Briscoe to get the pinfall victory, and will be wrestling tonight against MJF for the world championship. Is that... Do we like this as that sort of route that we got here for Briscoe? Is that too soon, coming off of like the fact that he's felt like such a massive threat and something that MJF was trying to avoid for the last while, now all of a sudden being thrust into it right away tonight? Is it just because we know there's so much more on the horizon coming that we're going to be getting more quicker turnovers for these feuds?
2: I mean, I liked what we did in the last championship run with Darby Allin, having like championship matches on every card.
0: Yeah.
2: That was definitely designed for Darby's story and Darby specifically as a champ. So I like the idea of more regular championship matches that quickly transition to the next thing. So it's not so much that you're feuding with these guys. It's because I want a shot at the title. That's the only reason I got into this industry, was to be the champion.
0: Yeah.
2: That's real storytelling, right? Mm-hmm. So it shouldn't matter that you're embroiled in a blood feud with someone as the title holder. You still should have 6 to 8 guys chomping at the bit to take you on, who've jockeyed for the position to get to do it.
0: Yeah.
2: So from that realistic sports sense, I like the fact that it's coming quickly to it. I think part of, from a booking standpoint, as great as Briscoe is, I don't think he's going to take the world championship from MJF.
0: Mm.
2: So I don't know if he's a viable opponent, you know what I mean, from the sense of believing that there's jeopardy to the belt.
0: Yeah.
2: It's a great match, and he's a great character, and I love Mark Briscoe. I just don't think he's going to pull that off. So I think it's good to get those ones done on Dynamites and interstitial ones in between the next thing. My biggest concern out of this is all the good work that Andrade's been doing for the last several months. is the crowd going to be able to get behind him as the babyface guy now? Mm. Because it's not so much a change of character. It's just the things I do it to guys you hate more than you hated me now, hence I'm a good guy.
0: It seems to be the way they do the turns, at least in AEW, unless you are looking for a redemption-type character move. You tend to just, it all depends on who they're booking you now against. You tend to want to cheer me over the person I'm against in that situation. Jon Moxley's very much in that moments right now, too. When he's up against a big heel, people get behind him. Put him up against a babyface, he's still going to be doing some dastardly Jon Moxley-esque things. So I can certainly see part of that still being part of the Andrade character, but now it's the beloved version of it that the fans want to get behind as we move forward towards that. Could be Mexico, as that's coming up in August as well, too. I know that's very close to the Redemption card, though, in Montreal. And the bigger question, now that we know who is going for both the men and women's, it does feel like more than likely Tekla goes all the way to the pay-per-view with the title. I can't see a moment where they possibly swap that early. But is it going to be MJF at Wembley, or is it going to be somebody else taking on Will Ospreay for this title?
2: Because you can tell the similar story to Darby. It's just where Darby's story of the championship matches all the time was very much a Darby-centric. I'm doing this because that's how I feel a champion should represent the belt and the company.
0: Yeah.
2: And I'm not taking a day off. And that's what ended up leading his comeuppance at the end. Is it that MJF is thrust into these constant matches and he doesn't want to be? He would rather just go pay-per-view to pay-per-view. But, you've got Briscoe. Now you've got Andrade and we're going to squeeze him in Mexico. Now you got this match against Kenny, Redemption in Montreal, and that's where he drops the belt so that we get the Kenny Will Ospreay match to be so much more meaningful at Wembley. It's a very hard dichotomy because I don't know if I'm convinced in my mind anymore that Kenny versus Will is a better wrestling match today than MJF versus Will Ospreay today.
0: Yeah, I mean, other than that, we've already got it. Like, we had MJF Will 2 years ago, or was it last year, for when MJF was doing the U.S. version of the international championship?
2: That's right. Yeah, we did play that out.
0: So I think that was the last time they were in the U.K., because last year was Texas, right?
2: Yeah.
0: So I think, we've been down that road before, so there's the chance of going back into that pool, because we know what we have seen from it. On the AEW side of it, they have not pulled that trigger of the specific Kenny Will Ospreay match, but I do agree, they're both athletes at very different points in their careers. Not that we've seen, it's certainly a different version of Kenny that we see now, opposed to the Kenny that originally came into AEW, even the Kenny that was world champion. It's a very kind of different, but I still think, as far as the in-ring wrestlers that compete within AEW right now, you're hard pressed to not find two better guys to go in for that main story there.
2: It's for much of the same reason that back WrestleMania 8 days, I wanted that to be Hulk Hogan versus Ric Flair.
0: Yeah.
2: I want to see Kenny Omega versus Will Ospreay with the main belt on the line. I want to see Kenny Omega versus Okada with the big belt on the line.
0: Yeah.
2: And I mean, that might be hearkening with looking back at it with rose colored glasses.
0: Sure.
2: And thinking I'm going to see the Tokyo Dome match just in AEW. And I don't know if that's possible anymore. And I don't know if that plays into it or not. It definitely doesn't change my nostalgic yearning to see that match, though. So.
0: Yeah. I think there's moments like this that you're, you don't want to have it feel forced. You want to have them get there naturally, but also there's only so much time left in some of these people's careers too, as we get further along, unfortunately, especially for someone like Kenny. And you got to know that they've been holding off on Will not being world champion now for almost 3 years. They know they're ready to pull that trigger soon. It's who's it going to be against, right? And I don't think that takes anything away from what MJF's been able to do this year and what he would be able to do at Wembley. I think there are other people that could be inserted into that big story for him. Obviously, the complaint of things piling up for him. He did get to have the three at 30. He's the only person to hold three titles. It comes down to what other accolades could he need right now this year beyond what he's already accomplished. I wanted to see that now has happened, and then what would be next for MJF.
2: And the more times you lose the belt, the more times you get to win it back. I think it's perfectly logical to think that the MJF is building his career under a pattern of a Ric Flair, so that one day he can be the 18-time World Heavyweight Champion. You can only do that if you lose the belt 17 times.
0: That's right,
2: So I don't have a problem with the title and the changing hands of stuff. And you could definitely do MJF versus a returning Hangman at Wembley Stadium and have that be a massive match. The belt's not on the line, so it doesn't prevent him from challenging him and having a big match between those two eternal rivals there. Mm-hmm. There's so much MJF can do. He's not limited to just being the champion. I think for the matches to feel right that we're talking about wanting to see Ospreay have, the belt needs to be on that line.
0: Yeah.
2: So, yeah.
0: Yeah, I think things just need to get pushed for those particular characters into that echelon, the same way they kind of did it, even though it felt short term. But when Bryan Danielson finally did win at Wrestle Dream, went on to Wembley to lose there, but to have that be the story, right? Like those were the moments, knowing the characters and having the gold, and now that's part of that history too. I do think AEW will lean a little bit more into that coming Wembley season, but it'll be fun to get there too. I think this road will be a lot of fun to see how Kenny gets to the match, obviously, officially with MJF.
2: Yeah, no, I agree. And I think that that's part of the best thing about having Tony Khan booking and his wrestling history knowledge and how much he cares about the sport.
0: Yeah.
2: Is that we're more like, I feel that we're more likely to see that fan service from his booking over the next couple months.
0: Definitely. Something else I hope is more a fan service match too will be the tag scene come. Wembley as well too, because I think there's a lot of stuff we haven't necessarily talked about outside of what's already happening within the tag scene. Is, I mean, August, that's got to be close to the time that the New Day are likely going to be able to, you know, sign somewhere else.
2: It just keeps getting closer every month.
0: And same with the Motor City Machine Guns. Like, those are two massive teams that we'd love to see brought into AEW's fold. And with Cope and Christian retaining their tag team titles, the Bucks getting a huge win earlier on, it certainly seems like the inevitable, at least the two of them getting to a match at Wembley. But I wouldn't be opposed to a three-way, a four-way with a bunch of teams, ladder match style, like really going all out for reigniting the tag seen in AEW once again.
2: Especially if you're talking about throwing in FTR, throwing in like a coming over Motor City Machine Guns. Yeah, fantastic.
0: It could just be all cylinders pumping for AEW for that one, and looking forward to it. But we are out of time talking about this Forbidden Door. Didn't manage to hit all the matches, but we'll talk about what happens on Dynamite Collision next time here on Low Blow Radio. Stick with us as always on 88.7 The River.
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